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So I just want to acknowledge all of our mummies out there i te iwi e te whānau, and I want to acknowledge all of the efforts that you've put into the life of our tamariki, our mokopuna, and for their own purposes, ne? For their own purposes and for their own lives and the sacrifices that you've made. And to the point where, yeah, no, the reality is that you are probably wearing Hegarty clothing. You probably haven't had the time or the money or the resources to go and do self-care. And I know that, you know, that's a reality that many have had to experience to the point where your hair goes all over the place. You haven't had the time to have a hairdo or fingernail do i te mutunga iho, nei rā te aroha o te upoko o tika e whāriki ake nei ki runga ki koutou. 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
5: 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Ka huri ki te maramatai aho mo te pō. 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

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Hoi anō rā tātou. If you are in the middle, Miki Penei, of Lower Hutt, good news for you. You have the cheapest petrol in all of Wellington at Pack and Save Hutt City for $2.799 per litre. And if you are in the middle of Wellington, you have Hugo Old Hutt Road being the cheapest petrol in the whole of Wellington at $2.856 per litre. And that is if your car is running on 91 petrol. And if you are in the middle of Porirua, you also have Pack and Save Porirua for $2.85.6 per litre on your 91 petrol. Hoi anō rā tātou. If you're over in Upper Hutt at the iwi, if you're in the middle of Upper Hutt, you have Pack and Save Upper Hutt at $2.92.6 per litre. And if you are in the middle of Paraparaumu, you have Pack and Save Kapiti and MPD Kapiti for $2.93.6 per litre. But if you are on a diesel car, the cheapest petrol in the whole of Lower Hutt is Hugo Te Ngaingai for $2.44.6 per litre, and that's for diesel. And if you are in the middle, Miki Pēnei Nā, or Te Kāinga Nei o Mea, or Te Whanga o Porirua, you have MPD Porirua at $2.54.6 per litre. And if you're in the middle of Wellington, you've got Waitomo Tina Kore at $2.54.9 per litre. Hewe anō, if you are in the middle of Upper Hutt, you have Pack and Save Upper Hutt for $2.58.6 per litre alongside Gold Silver Stream. And if you are in the middle of Paraparaumu, you have Pack and Save Kapiti and MPD Kapiti for $2.71.6 per litre. 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

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Arā kei closing on Monday the 24th of August, the next phase of the City to Sea Bridge redevelopment begins. The bridge and surrounding area will be closed from Monday until April 2027 for repairs and renewal work. Te Ngākau Civic Square will remain accessible via the Victoria Street entrance and the Harris Street entrance along Te Matapei ki Te Aonui. The waterfront can be accessed using the pedestrian crossings on Jervoi Quay. Updates planned. Complete essential repairs to make the bridge's structure watertight and replace materials that have reached the end of their lifespan. Lift the bridge's surface to replace the waterproof membrane underneath. Carry out safety and accessibility upgrades. Strengthen the building under the bridge to ensure its safety for future use. Renew the landscape, renew and landscape some of the areas around the bridge to integrate them with the rest of the Te Ngākau Civic Square's refreshed design, which returns Te Taiao to this part of the city. Preserve and restore the bridge's artwork and architecture where needed. 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
1: Hi everyone! New Zealand's 2026 general election is coming soon. And this time it's different. You now need to enrol before voting starts. We're out telling everyone, aren't we, pup?
2: Remember, if you want to vote, you need to enrol first. Do it by 25 October at vote.nz. If you're already enrolled, you'll receive a pack from us soon. 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

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In pre-European times, 6 hour flowed along Thorndon Quay and Hutt Road into Te Whanganui Atara. These awa are still here today, but mostly hidden in culverts and pipes. Where 4 of these streams met, new interpretive signs have been installed as part of the road's recent upgrade. Te awo pipitea, te awo chakiwai, te awo whakahikuwai, te awo paikaka once sustained generations of Māori communities and their stories are now told for everyone to see. Pipitea awa once provided fresh drinking water, fish and garden irrigation for the people of Pipitea Pā flowing into the harbour near Pipitea Point. It was central to food gathering and daily life. Today the stream flows beneath the city, its path marked by niho taniwha patterns incorporated into the streetscape. Chakiwai awa and whakahikuwai awa are two waterways that once flowed through twin gullies that lead to the harbour. The streams were important sources of fresh water and food and played a vital role in supporting nearby kāinga. The Waipaikaka awa recalls a time when the landscape was once rich with hino trees and native bird life. The stream's name reflects an area where kākā was once gathered. The signs were developed in partnership of mana whenua and are part of wider efforts to acknowledge the history of Te Whanganui Atara by bringing these stories into the streetscape. Nō reira rā nō tātou mai te iwi e te whānau tēnā tātou. 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

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Keeping Wellingtonians safe, supported and seen is a team of team efforts of volunteers and council staff who works out of Te Pokapū Āpori on Manor Street. Arā ke Māori Wardens, Pacifica Patrollers, Ethnic Patrollers and our Urban Liaison Officers each bring their own strengths operating as one connected whānau to support our communities. For some individuals, being a Māori Warden has been their childhood goal. Reminiscing on nights when elders would help get people home safely. If we can do something to support someone, we do it. Rooted in faith, kindness and community, the goal for Pacifica Patrollers is to serve their communities with patrol, with love and kindness. Their mai has been inspired some volunteers to join the police force after volunteering with Wellington Pacifica. The ethnic patrols are another vital layer of connection, creating a bridge between Wellington's diverse communities. Many patrollers come from a refugee or migrant backgrounds, bringing empathy shaped by lived experience. Along this incredible group of volunteers are Wellington City Council's very own Urban Liaisons Officers. The city's on-the-ground link between the public, council and the police. Their job includes daily check on rough sleepers, responding to concerns from business and supporting the other patrol groups. Together, the patrols are making a visible difference. A huge thank you to all of the community patrollers who give their time, their energy and their aroha for the love of the people. No reira rā no tātou, ka mei rā no ki o tātou wātene Māori utira, me ki pēnei ki o tātou nā wātene moana, puta tonu atu rā no ki rā atu o ngā wātene no ngā kai katoa o te ao, no ngā moana katoa o te ao. 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

0: Free Palestine, as you hear every week right here. And free Bogdan Syrichuk over there in Ukraine. Yeah, facing the same type of Nazis over there. Too many Nazis over there in Ukraine. That's the problem. And there's too many Nazi Jews right there in Israel, better known as Palestine. All right. I got two special guests here today who were on here a couple of years ago. The one and only Tom Peters and John Braddock from the World Socialist website to talk about Bogdan, who's, yes, and at the time, when you two brothers here come on the show, he had been charged, correct?
1: That's right. We
2: first spoke to you, yes, as you said, over 2 years ago, after Bogdan Syrichuk, a 25-year-old socialist in Ukraine, had just been arrested, I believe in April of 2024, and taken into custody. He was a leading member of the Young Guard of Bolshevik Leninists, a socialist political organization in Ukraine, and he was arrested by the Ukrainian secret police and been held in prison ever since then, continues to be held there in appalling conditions. So he's now 27 years old, and on August the 10th, 2026, so about 10 days ago, he was sentenced in a district court in Pervomaysk to 15 years in prison for high treason under martial law. And the crime that he is accused of and convicted of now is of being a Russian agent and collaborator. However, the prosecution could not substantiate that in the trial. They couldn't produce any evidence that he had supported the Russian invasion, no evidence of sabotage or collaborating with the Russian military or anything like that. The only evidence, which is the basis for him being thrown in prison for 15 years, is the fact that he had written six articles, which were referred to in the court, published on the World Socialist website, which we had translated into English and can be read there, and that he had communicated with the editors of the website. Our website has also been banned in Ukraine, and we're accused of being a Russian propaganda outlet, all of which is completely false and unsubstantiated. And I should add, during the trial itself, there were two highly respected criminologists in Ukraine who testified. They had examined all of Bogdan's writings and found no evidence of any treason or support for the Russian invasion. In fact, he opposed the invasion and the Putin regime. But that's not... you know, that's not enough. I mean, his crime from the standpoint of the Ukrainian regime is that he calls for an end to the war and specifically calls for Russian and Ukrainian workers to stop slaughtering each other. There are some estimates showing 500,000 or 600,000 people have been killed in this war. He called on the working class in both countries to oppose the war, to unite against both of these capitalist oligarchic regimes in Kiev and in Moscow. And that's the only way that the war will be stopped. He has also exposed the rehabilitation of fascism in Ukraine by the Zelensky government and the military. And that's what was noted by the court in particular in its sentencing decision. They said, and I'll just quote from our coverage of this, that his articles contained, quote, non-recognition of Ukraine's legitimately elected political leadership and democratic processes, comparisons with fascists and Nazis, this is in the sentencing decision, negative assessments of Ukraine's armed forces, and, quote, reinterpretation of national heroes and historical figures. So I'd like to maybe go through some of those points that he's been accused of doing, and because I think it really shows, this whole case shows, there is no democracy in Ukraine.
1: Mm-hmm.
2: The whole basis for this war is that Ukraine is a poor democracy, just trying to defend itself against the dictatorship and authoritarianism of Russia. It's not the case at all. It's a heavily armed satellite of NATO and the United States. The claim that Bogdan has committed treason because he doesn't recognize Ukraine's legitimately elected political leadership and democratic processes. Well, there is no democracy. Zelensky's presidential term expired in May 2024, so just over 2 years ago, in fact, just after Bogdan was arrested. Ever since then, Zelensky has been ruling as a dictator. Elections have been suspended indefinitely. Strikes have also been completely banned under martial law. And the country has no freedom of speech. The opposition parties the major opposition party has been banned, as well as many others. All socialist and left-wing organizations have been banned. Anyone who calls for a negotiated end to the war becomes a criminal. And that's what the case of Bogdan exposes. He is one of many political prisoners in Ukraine, but it's particularly revealing because what he represents is the only way to stop and to bring an end to this war. I can go on. He's accused also, as I said, of, quote, reinterpreting national heroes and historical figures. Now, what does that mean? And making comparisons with fascists and Nazis. Well, actually, it's the Ukrainian regime that is rewriting history in order to glorify fascists and Nazi collaborators who joined the Nazis in the war of extermination against the Soviet Union and the Holocaust against the Jewish people. These are the forces. I mean, the Zelensky government has banned all symbols associated with communism. Statues of Lenin have been torn down, and they've put up statues and renamed streets in honor of Nazi collaborators, like the leader of the OUN, the Organization of Ukrainian Nationalists, Stepan Bandera, who welcomed with open arms the Nazi invasion.
1: Let's just hold there for a moment on the Nazis.
2: Yeah.
1: Because I can remember 2 years ago, if I wasn't with you guys, I was playing people who were speaking about the Nazis in Ukraine.
2: Mm.
1: But at that time, it was sort of seen as, well, why shall I say, mainstream media, that, well, what Nazis are you talking about? That's gone, right? People know now, yes, there's Nazis there.
2: Mm.
1: What does that tattoo mean? And they find out, that's a Nazi thing. So there's no denying it now. So we have progressed in that way. Well,
2: it's still completely buried by the mainstream media. That you can find a lot on social media that tells you the truth of what's happening, or at least some of it. The fact that, the Azov Brigade, or the Azov Regiment, as it's called, is a neo-Nazi organization that's integrated into the Ukrainian military and plays a leading role in the military. That fact has been denied repeatedly in the Western media, and there's an attempt to sanitise it. But what is, I mean, I think there has been a change in the past 2 years because of just how blatant the fascist character of this regime is. Just a couple of, I mean, to give one example, in May this year, there was a diplomatic crisis that erupted between Ukraine and Poland. The Polish government supports the Ukrainian regime and has given it weapons and so on, and supports the war against Russia. But nevertheless, its leader was forced to speak out against Zelensky because Zelensky had created a special military unit, which he named the Heroes of the UPA. The UPA was the military wing of the Ukrainian nationalist organization that fought with the Nazis and killed at least 100,000 Polish citizens, along with Jewish people and Soviet people. And so the Polish president had to denounce the Zelensky regime and removed a Polish honour that they had conferred upon Zelensky in response to this. But that's just one example.
3: Yeah, I think this also goes along with the fact that the war itself has become increasingly unpopular. In both the Ukraine and Russia. I mean, there is developing mass opposition to the war amongst ordinary people in both countries. And evidence of that in the Ukraine is the fact that it's becoming increasingly difficult for the regime to recruit cannon fire, basically, for the war. They are now sending groups of thugs around to lift people off the streets, to sling them into the army. And even today, there is a news report has come through that one of Zelensky's ministers is now proposing that the way for them to sustain the troop numbers is to make it compulsory for women in the Ukraine to register for a draft. So these are all indications that the war itself has become increasingly unpopular, and that is also the case in the rest of Europe. The working class across Europe increasingly recognises that that they are on the front line of a possible nuclear conflagration, that in any case the participation in the war is now by the European powers is being funded by massive cuts to social security, social programmes, and so that the whole attempt by the mainstream media and the imperialist politicians to maintain popularity for this war is just collapsing.
2: Mm. And I think that's why we see such a draconian sentence against Bogdan. 15 years in prison for writing 6 articles for our website. And he is in atrocious conditions. There are well-documented cases of torture in Ukrainian prisons. There was just recently we reported on a hunger strike by 162 Ukrainian prisoners across 6 different prisons in protest against the conditions, solitary confinement, inedible food, and depriving people of medical care, which is something that has happened to Bogdan. He is basically being tortured, and we have warned that being sentenced to 15 years in a prison where you're especially harshly treated if you're claimed to be a Russian agent or a supporter of Russia, and he's being deprived of urgently needed dental treatment, so he's in continual pain as a result of that. This is very, very common. But just to add to what John was saying, I mean, there's a poll last year by Gallup, a mainstream polling company in the United States, which found that 69% of Ukrainians want a negotiated end to the war. So more than two-thirds of the country is against the war. And there have been a huge number of soldiers who have deserted. Over 300,000 criminal cases have been opened by the state against soldiers who have deserted. And of course, millions more have just fled the country before they could be called up. You can find on social media images of what John mentioned, the gangs going around in vans trying to snatch people of military age and take them to the front lines where there's a very high chance of being killed. You can also find protests against this that have erupted in Lviv. There was a protest involving young men who surrounded a recruitment team and vandalized their vehicle and so on. So there is, this is an extremely unpopular regime. There's rising opposition, and their response to that is to intensify repression. And that's what we're seeing here.
1: Let's hear some words about just the general state of it, the warmongering that is going on. And we'll talk about Iran later in the US, but just that state of mind in a capitalist so-called country like Ukraine, that this warmongering can continue with, yes, as you said, two-thirds of the population pretty much against it. And it's just, what's wrong with people?
2: Well, there is a connection between the war against Iran, the war in the Middle East, the genocide in Gaza, also the invasion the regime change in Venezuela. What we're seeing is the eruption of global war. And Zelensky himself made that clear when the Ukrainian military recently was deployed to attack an Iranian ship in the Caspian Sea. Zelensky basically was making clear to the United States that we can be useful to you in the war against Iran, to try and cement U.S. support for the war against Russia. They're seeking to merge these two wars, essentially. As we've said, I mean, this is, and I'll quote from something that David North, the editor of the World Socialist Website, the chair of the World Socialist Website editorial board, said recently that world war is not a future threat, but a presently unfolding reality. Mm-hmm. It's an ongoing process with interlocking theatres where all of economic life in the United States and across Europe and increasingly around the world is being subordinated to preparations for war. This is being openly talked about now in the Financial Times and other publications that the wars against Iran and Ukraine are linked. What's at the bottom of it is the profound crisis of American capitalism. It's got about $40 trillion in debt. It's built on an AI bubble, which is totally unsustainable. The solution to this that they have is to conquer and basically steal the resources of other countries. There's You know, one, if one wants to ask what is the cause of the war in Ukraine, you can go back to 1990 and 1991, with when the Stalinist regimes dissolved the Soviet Union and became capitalist oligarchs in Russia and Ukraine and all across Eastern Europe. And the United States seized on that and NATO seized on that as an opportunity to expand and to basically try and reverse all of the obstacles to imperialism, to its total domination over Eastern Europe and the Middle East, that were put up by the Russian Revolution and anti-colonial uprisings that were inspired by the Russian Revolution, which had cut off all of those resources during the 20th century and stopped the United States and other powers from being able to exploit them. That's what they wanted. So they, in other words, to turn the clock back to, you know, the period before World War One, when basically the imperialist powers had full control, could invade wherever they wanted, and had puppet regimes all over the world.
1: So we can see that there's the attack on you guys under the term socialism, and let's just define that in a way for people. As let me just say, there's a few definitions out about things. It's very hazy for a lot of people, but socialism, basically, let me just hit you with this as a step towards communism. Where and communism is the full government control, owns the companies. But under socialism, the government doesn't own the countries, but there still is companies that run their businesses. Well, I just want you to sort of put it in a nutshell, because I know a lot of people are hearing a lot of people talk about socialism.
2: Yeah.
1: And thinking, okay, socialism, communism. And, yeah, use this mic here.
3: It's not government control in that sense. I mean, socialism and communism are based on control by the working class. A socialist revolution requires, as happened in Russia in 1917, a revolution to overthrow the established capitalist regime and the working class seizing control of the factories, of the major corporations, and nationalisation of the corporations. With and it involves a different type of rule. It doesn't involve rule as in a capitalist country with a government imposed from the top. Working class rule is established through the revolutionary activity of the working class itself, and socialism is if you like the introductory period before the development of full communism, because there is required a transition period after a revolution, but the essence of it is a new type of government in, for, and by the working class. Now, to link this with our previous discussion about the development of war and capitalism, fundamentally, capitalism is driven to war through the rise and rise of inequality, social inequality. It appears as most profound in the United States at the moment, but capitalism has come to the point where you have a very thin layer of absolutely historically unequaled privilege and wealth. Trump has around him a layer of oligarchs who are dictating social inequality, dictating every aspect of social life, and fundamentally this level of inequality is completely incompatible with democratic rule. Democratic forms of rule. So, in one way or another, and following the same example, capitalist countries around the world are imposing oligarchic or authoritarian regimes on the working class. Our position is that the working class will fight back and is beginning to fight back. There is there are massive movements now occurring internationally amongst the working class, and what they need is a genuine socialist leadership to produce the consciousness required for the working class to overthrow the capitalist system, and overthrowing the capitalist system means a complete change into a new form of government, a new form of society. So you know, the conception that that socialism is just a sort of a change to that it's government control is not correct.
1: Well, it's government controlled now anyway.
2: Well, that's right.
1: Definitely.
2: And you can see that whenever the oligarchs get into trouble, as they did during the pandemic and the 2008 financial crisis, and as they will again in the next financial crisis, the government will intervene in the US or even here to bail them out.
1: Bail out the banks.
2: Yeah.
1: Bail out, yeah.
2: So but I just wanted to connect this to the case of Bogdan, because this is why he has been imprisoned. It's not simply opposing the war, but putting forward a strategy that can actually end all wars the court verdict. One of the things they accused him of was the socially dangerous consequences of his political positions. Of his political ideas. What does that mean? I mean, from the standpoint of the Ukrainian oligarchy and the imperialist powers, he is telling Russian and Ukrainian workers that there is an alternative to slaughtering each other in the war, and that they are not each other's enemies, the Russian and Ukrainian working class. And that's an important element of Marxism, of socialism, as it says in the Communist Manifesto: workers of the world, unite, you have nothing to lose but your chains. And that is our position today. I mean, this war ultimately is the result of an outdated capitalist system that has divided up the world into rival nation states and mobilizes workers to kill each other for profit. And so he put forward, and to quote from one of Bogdan's speeches in 2022, that in our world, there is only one social and historical force capable of uniting humanity on an international basis, and that is the working class. It is the only social force that increases and strengthens with the development of capitalism, and it is its product, and therefore has a real opportunity to overthrow capitalism and replace it with a new classless society based on the conscious planning of production and a distribution of resources that meets the needs of society as a whole. And that's what we mean by socialism. And that's what the ruling elite believes is so dangerous that they've got to throw him in prison and ban our website and ban, outlaw any discussion of communism. This is the so-called democracy in Ukraine.
1: Yeah, well, it's a democracy all over the planet, really. The baddie is communism, and it's like, why is that? I mean, just, it's in the word communal The problem is that, you know, you'd think every Indigenous person would be a communist because it's communal and we are communal people. Yet, you know, no, that's not the case. But I've just got a, on my way in here, I was listening to a podcast, or actually a radio program, called Tech Tonic on WBAI Radio, and the author of a new book called The Nerd Reich, Gil Duran, was being interviewed. Now, the Nerd Reich, the book's, well, be out here in a couple of weeks, I understand, and it's Silicon Valley Fascism and the War on Democracy. And for me, this is, it's all just all tied in together, this capitalist, whatever it is, this capitalist lunacy on this planet. And we got our backs against the wall, righteous people. Yeah, people who call themselves socialist, communist, whatever. I've never wanted to fall into any tags. You know, I'm like, you know, wow, Indigenous, that's it, freedom fighter. You could tag me that. And, but surely I have, my ideology is more left-wing than right. And I'd be more of a communist than a capitalist or socialist than a capitalist. But we don't have armies. And just for everybody that wants to just get on with life, they ain't going to do shit or even care about our brother in Ukraine. People only seem to care about things when it affects them personally, which is, I guess I'm sort of just throwing a, well, few things at you here.
2: Yeah, well, you know, we can take up a couple of points there. I think, you know, what, well, first of all, maybe we should say what fascism is, because we have talked about the rehabilitation of fascism in Ukraine, and one could say that Donald Trump and his administration, well, they haven't yet established a fascist regime. That's what they want to do. They're clearly conspiring to rig the election coming up in November.
1: He's fascist already for me. Look, right. he's got those clowns called ICE in the, on the streets kidnapping people who happen to be brown.
2: That's right. And I think in many ways what's happening in the United States, they are taking Israel and Ukraine as a model for the tactics that they're using domestically against what Trump refers to as the enemy within. And his, as you can see in his recent speeches, he's continually raising the threat of communism. I mean, you would think there was a mass communist movement in America the way he talks about it. He says it's a bigger threat than anything America has faced before.
1: Well, you'd think there's something wrong with it. What's wrong with it, people? What's wrong with it? Read it, go get a dictionary and read what communism is. If there's something wrong with that for you, there's something wrong with you. God damn it.
4: I think it's important to remember that people do care, ordinary people do care about what's happening. I mean, we've had 2 years or more of mass global protests over Gaza. Millions of people on the streets around the world, particularly young people, protesting. In the United States, we've seen massive protests against the ICE raids and the No Kings protests in the US, saying that they, you know, that they, you know, remembering really the historical advance of the American Declaration of Independence. The problem that has arisen is that these protests have really been led by people and forces trying to turn it back into support for capitalism one way or another. That, you know, you have seen, you know, sort of the Greens and the organisations we call the pseudo-left come forward, you know, to basically say, well, all you can do is try and pressure the existing political parties and so on. And, you know, our position is that no, that, the, you know, these protests can only go forward by breaking with those movements and those conceptions. So there is, you know, there is certainly immense feeling around the world and opposition to what's going on. I mean, last night I went to see the film The Voice of Hind Rajib at the film festival here in Wellington. You know, the theatre, Embassy Theatre down the road, was full. You know, hundreds of people watching the film about, you know, how this six-year-old girl was murdered by the Israeli Defence Force in a car over, you know, a period of 72 hours. And the film was based on the recordings of the conversation she was having over her phone with the Red Crescent. And you know, people were immensely moved by this powerful movie. So the issue really is the question of raising political consciousness amongst people who are already galvanising and already developing, you know, a political... a widespread political movement amongst the working class, but are left without a perspective on which to fight, and that's really what we're putting forward.
0: And their repression just shows how ill their behaviour is towards humanity. They've got to suppress people who have good things to say. Essentially, that's what they're doing.
2: Well, the point I was going to make about fascism and where the United States is heading under Trump, and also this applies to Ukraine as well, they're not acting from a position of strength. They're resorting to, you know, this extreme brutality by ICE and throwing protesters in jail for hundreds and hundreds of years in some cases, in order to try and intimidate people, because, you know...
0: Prairie land.
2: Yeah, that's right, yes. The resort to these methods, these authoritarian, dictatorial methods, is because capitalism is increasingly discredited among American workers, among workers everywhere. And the threat of communism, of a socialist, mass socialist movement, is very real.
0: You know what? It's like we need a different word, which can just be, yes, it's communism, but here's a new word that everyone can rally around, because it's got so much negative connotations around it, which don't suit it, but they exist. And I think, just talk about this country. People are, you know, they hear the word communism, they're just sort of lost.
2: I think nowhere in the world has it been demonized as much as America. And you have now a majority of young people voting for candidates who call themselves socialists. I think the issue that you're referring to is that there have been Stalinist regimes in the 20th century that have, falsely been described as communist in the Soviet Union and China. What has to be understood is that there was a genuine socialist alternative to that. That Stalin was the gravedigger of socialism in the Soviet Union, and he, you know, carried out the mass murder of all of those who led the revolution, including Trotsky above all. Leon Trotsky represented the international socialist opposition to that betrayal under Stalin, and And workers, you know, people who are becoming interested in socialism need to learn this history and understand what took place in the 20th century. We can't kind of get around that problem by changing the word or changing the label.
1: But, well, maybe a clearer understanding, because there's been no communist country I know of, ever. But yeah. People would say, yes, China's communist, because they got the Communist Party, but they're not communist. No. You know, Russia, the Soviet Union's communist, but they're not communist by the way they behave. And I think people are that confused. That would confuse anybody. If I was a child, you know, I'd be like, well, what... You know, it's just...
2: Yeah, no, absolutely. And a large part of what we do as the Socialist Equality Group and the International Committee of the Fourth International is to discuss these complicated questions about the hijacking of communism, of the word communism, and the legacy of the Russian Revolution by the Stalinist forces who... Really, I mean, Trotsky wrote in The Revolution Betrayed about

0: And Stalin reassured Roosevelt and Churchill that he was not advocating for world socialist revolution, and he strangled the revolutionary movements that erupted in Spain and also after World War II all across Europe. The communist parties played a leading role in ensuring that revolutions against capitalism were betrayed, and that capitalism could stabilize itself. So this is actually relevant to the war in Ukraine, because as I said earlier, you can trace the origins of that war to the dissolution of the Soviet Union by the Stalinists, which is something Leon Trotsky predicted in The Revolution Betrayed in 1936. That is, if the Stalinists remained in power, they would not be able, you know, it was impossible to, basically there were two outcomes. Either the Stalinists would be overthrown by the workers of the Soviet Union in a political revolution, or the other alternative is that the Soviet Union would remain isolated and eventually would restore capitalism, because you cannot build a socialist economy surrounded by capitalist countries. When the revolution took place, the Bolshevik Party said, "This is the opening shot in the world revolution, and it needs to spread across Europe and across the world."
1: Just in terms of revolution, well, we need some more Che Guevara here, and man, people who this whole non-violent approach to bringing about revolutionary change for me is just rubbish. But people like us, if any of us go, yeah, well, we're going to get some guns and start shooting up people and that to bring about socialism, you'd be arrested straight away, thrown in jail or whatever. Perhaps not here, but other countries, you know. But we need to just dispel this myth or whatever, this nonsense that it's just going to happen by voting.
2: Yeah, I think, I mean, there's a few things to tease out from that. I mean, the first thing is that the ruling class is immensely aware of their own weakness and very fearful of any discussion or political advancement of socialism or communism. I mean, have a look at what's happening with the New Zealand election at the moment. Is that Winston Peters, every time he gives a speech, zeroes in, you know, on denouncing socialism and communism and defending.
1: I pay no attention to it, so I haven't heard any.
2: The private profit system. So, you know, there is immense concern in the ruling elite about any leftward development of the working class, because they can, they can see even better than working people themselves the danger that this poses for them. But we don't advocate the sort of movement that Che Guevara carried through in Cuba. I mean, the Cuban revolution was basically carried through by a small group of adventurers, in a sense, who were not interested in mobilising the working class.
1: 1959.
2: Yeah, and eventually, I mean, Che Guevara himself was hunted down and killed by the CIA in South America, completely isolated from the working class. Our perspective is the
1: fighting for the working class. So I will say, I'll defend Che Guevara here. I don't know.
2: His conception was that you could have a small band of guerrillas who could act as a force in place of the working class, in a sense. I mean, that's what they did in Cuba, was that they got a small band of you know, basically middle class adventurers who took over a country where the dictatorship was already collapsing, was already tottering. So it
1: because it was hated by the people.

0: Yeah, that's right. It was like, you know, blowing out a candle, and you know, they initially, you know, they were not interested really in instituting a socialist system at all. They were forced into certain measures by the isolation and attempt by the US.
1: I'm writing about Cuba right now, my autobiography.
0: As I say, it's an important question.
1: Fidel did call the revolution, the 1959 revolution, socialist.
0: Well, he did eventually.
1: Within a year or so.
0: He did eventually when he had to turn towards Russia for assistance. And you know, as I say, what we put forward is the sort of revolution that happened in Russia in 1917, where the entire working class was mobilised.
1: Guns.
0: I mean, it's certainly the case that revolutions are not peaceful, but we don't advocate for people to go out and sort of build an armory of guns and start shooting up. What's required is being armed with consciousness, with political consciousness, not with acquiring guns. And in fact, incidences of isolated sort of terror, if you want to call it that, where people who get angry and try and change things through individual action is quite reactionary, because it gives the ruling class excuse really to increase their dictatorial policies. So our position very clearly is what's required is the development of a mass movement of working people.
1: And that mass movement will only come about through people realizing the state they're in and realizing what's possible, what's better. Well, hey, I was just thinking, so the 1917 Russian Revolution, you would say that had more of a groundswell in terms of the working, I'm just sort of, I'm going to say to my own words what you said, more of a groundswell and support for the revolution, whereas the 1959 revolution in Cuba had such a dislike of the Batista regime that they would have said, anyone, come and get rid of this tyrant and we're going to be with you. Now,
2: The key difference is that there was the Bolshevik Party, and that it was able to win the decisive sections of the working class to a conscious socialist internationalist program, and provide revolutionary leadership for them. There have been many other revolutions or attempted revolutions throughout history, and even quite recently, if you look at the Arab Spring in 2011, the Egyptian revolution. But what they've lacked is that revolutionary leadership, organized in a party with a clear political program to mobilize workers internationally against capitalism. And I'm aware that we may be running out of time, but I did want to say a couple more things about Bogdan before we do. And this is the reason that he has been imprisoned. There's no shortage of anger, there's no shortage of opposition to the war in Ukraine. Within Ukraine itself, there is mass opposition to it. But what is lacking is political leadership. And they are aware that the young guard of Bolshevik Leninists, the group that Bogdan was leading, could, under conditions of war, under conditions of mass opposition, it could find a road to that and mobilize and bring back, really, the socialist traditions of Ukraine. I mean, Trotsky was born in Ukraine. Many of the leaders of the Russian Revolution were from Ukraine. So it has those traditions there, and they need to be rediscovered in order to stop this fascist regime and the development of a world war that could lead to you know, nuclear war across Europe that is taking place. So I really would urge, I just want to mention for listeners to go to the World Socialist website, www.org/freebogdan, www.org/freebogdan. You'll find the online petition, which we are promoting, and we are also calling on people to directly email us and also the court in Ukraine to denounce this sentence. The verdict is going to be appealed, and Bogdan's lawyers are preparing that. And as I said, there's no legal basis at all for this imprisonment. But we have no illusions about the justice system in Ukraine. What's going to secure his freedom and secure freedom for all political prisoners in Ukraine and elsewhere, in Palestine as well, in Israel, is mass opposition among working people. And this should be seen as, you know, part of the movement to stop a third world war that is already underway.
1: I like the, you know, what you're saying, and you've got to say it like that.
2: Mm.
1: But a small movement of some committed soldiers that went and broke Bogdan out of prison, that could be an act that could inspire the movement, the mass movement. We need some inspirational things to occur, you know.
2: Mm.
1: It's or what? We just gonna like lose every court case and the law's shit anyway. It doesn't matter. It's not going to apply to anybody. Look at the USA. It's a joke. Yes. What goes on there?
2: We do need inspirational actions, but the kind of actions that that can actually bring an end to the war. I mean, for example, we support, in the case of Palestine, the Palestinian trade unions at the start of the genocide called for strikes internationally, and in order to stop the shipment of weapons to Israel. That's what needed to happen. It still needs to happen. And the working class has the power to do that if they understand that they do. What are the obstacles to that? And in Ukraine as well, for that matter, there should be industrial actions, strikes, a mass movement of that sort, which would really stop this war. So that's the kind of action that we're calling for and that we advocate. But we do say to workers, look, in order to do this, you need new organisations. The trade unions, including here and in Australia, have blocked any effective movement against war. They tell workers, no, sorry, you can't strike for political reasons. Too bad, you know. So workers.
1: What is it? Every single strike's political.
2: It is exactly, you know, the problem is the working class has gone through decades and decades where the class struggle has been suppressed, you know, artificially suppressed, or you could say it's been a one-sided class struggle with the rich and the ruling class basically, you know, beating down the poor and the working class. There needs to be a fight back, no question, but it needs, you know, it needs to be organised through the working class in factories, in the shipping industry, in the weapons manufacturing industry. All of these workers have to understand the danger of world war and their ability to stop it.
1: Mm. Yeah, and look what's going on over there in jolly old England. Mm. If you protest against Palestine, yes. You know, that's just the pits.
2: Yeah, that's quite right, and that's increasingly the case in other countries as well. There's an attempt to basically criminalise left-wing opposition that finds very clear expression in the United States, particularly on the issue of Palestine in Britain. That's right. But this is they're not invincible. That's our message. The ruling class is not kind of unassailable.
1: They're idiots.
2: Yeah, well, they've lost their head, in a sense. I mean, the strategy of the Americans, they think that basically you can solve anything with force. Now, look at the recent...
1: Or the dollar.
2: The recent case in the news, for example, of the American aircraft carrier sitting in off the coast of Iran for months and months. So I think it's been there about 7 months, and the sailors have become increasingly restless. They are speaking out about the atrocious conditions there, and they haven't even started fighting. You know, they're being mobilized. I mean, Trump clearly wants to invade Iran or escalate the war dramatically. But, you know...
1: He's a coward.
2: Well, it's...
1: He's scared.
2: It's a major step.
1: Fact. You've got to use these blunt words against a beast, savage beast like that. Oh, what's his name? Dog balls, Trump.
2: Well, the point we make is the same conditions that are driving Trump and the American oligarchy to conquer the world and topple governments and seize resources to try and fix their broken economy, all of those conditions are also driving workers into struggle. And that is the case. We don't hear about it much in the news in New Zealand, but, there is... a movement developing among workers in the United States, as there is in Europe as well, including against the danger of war. So we aren't pessimistic in that sense. We do see the prospect for socialism here as well. I mean, there's, this election... what can you say? I mean, there's...
1: let's just say this. Yeah. In practical terms... Mm. How would you see socialism operating in this country? Like, just say you had a magic wand to make it happen tomorrow. What would that mean for people? People are still going to work and doing things, but, you know.
2: In a nutshell, the reorganization of society under socialism means the common ownership of the means of production by all working people.
1: In simple language, yep. The people that work at this factory making pies own it. They don't have an owner.
0: Necessarily. And, I mean, specifically what we propose now is that workers who are coming into struggle, and there are many of them, I mean, you have a look at what's just happened this year with sort of struggles against unemployment, the laying off of tens of thousands of public servants and so on. We advocate that workers involved in these struggles should build committees, factory committees that they control and run themselves, that they take it out of the hands of the trade unions that are betraying them and will betray them, and begin a struggle on the basis of factory committees. In the case of community issues, they can be committees, local community committees run by workers with their own demands, and this is the starting point for the development of such a struggle, and that these committees adopt a political program based on opposition to capitalism, based on opposition to mass inequality, and based around the conception that the working class takes over, in a sense, the whole of society. Now, workers, particularly in Turkey in recent years, in the past year, have actually taken that up. There have been mine workers in Turkey who've gone on strike over underpayment, who've occupied, in one case occupied the mine, but have put forward the conception that the working class should run the whole of the country, and so our you know, what we call on workers to do in every struggle is to start by building factory committees, community committees, to advance their own demands against, you know, the established leaderships, against the trade union leaderships and the Labour and the Greens and the rest of them.
1: When you say the working class are running the country, what of the government? Is there got, you know, there's still going to be some form of government under socialism, correct?
2: There must be. There needs to be a workers' government, and we probably don't have time to go into it. But the history of the Russian Revolution is something that I urge listeners to study, and the formation of the Soviets. Soviets were workers' councils.
1: Let me just say a thing. Whenever you've got a government, the problem appears to me is that these people immediately get higher wages, which are just obscene. I'm talking about politicians in this country included. They get paid too goddamn much. So under the socialism, people in the government, well, they're not getting these excessive wages.
2: That's right.
1: Because they're part of the whole scene.
2: Yeah, and Lenin explicitly said that in Lenin's book, The State and Revolution, that he wrote during the revolution, that, you know, a representative of the working class must be paid a worker's wage and also subject to recall by the people who voted them in at any time. So there were... we're talking about a completely different form of government. In terms of, workers now are being told in the lead up to this election that basically the government can't afford anything. They can't afford to fix the healthcare system.
1: They need to take wage cuts.
2: Yeah, they need to take wage cuts. They need to sack thousands of people from every government department, and. The next thing will be privatisation of the healthcare system and other parts of the government, and education. They've increased fees.
1: Trying to get more and more like the Yankees.
2: Well, what we say in response to that is, you know,
1: the most horrid thing on earth.
2: It's not that, you know, when the capitalists say we can't afford basically to. To give workers a decent standard of living. The problem is society can't afford the capitalists. We can't afford the oligarchs.
1: Aye.
2: You know, we can't afford to... I mean, the number of billionaires in New Zealand, according to the rich list, increased by about 10. So it went from like 18 to 26 in the space of 1 or 2 years. And so while the majority of people in New Zealand are suffering...
1: And whilst the only person asking for billionaires to be culled is Te Kupu.
2: Well,
1: Te Kupu na Te Kupu.
2: Well, we call for them to be expropriated and for their ill-gotten gains to be, put in common ownership, for the banks to be nationalised and placed under democratic control and control of the people, of the working class. And also for, both Labour and National have agreed that the military budget must be doubled from 1% to 2% of GDP. They're preparing. Why are they doing that? They're preparing to join the next US-led war.
1: They already were just in RIMPAC if they've got back from that rubbish.
2: Yes. So to integrate New Zealand into war against China and also Russia. I mean, New Zealand is involved in this war in Ukraine. New Zealand soldiers are over in Britain training Ukrainians to fight against Russia.
1: They're tough guys.
2: Yeah.
1: Tough guys. But so, the wimpiest on earth. I've already said, maybe you haven't heard me. I've been saying for years that this army in this country needs to go over there and fight against the Israeli occupation forces. Get rid of them.
2: Well,
1: people just think, that's the most crazy thing. Absurd. Never happened.
2: Would certainly no capitalist government, let's say, no capitalist government would ever do that, and especially not I mean, New Zealand, part of the Five Eyes, an imperialist country, which is, closely allied to the United States. So our demand, and we say workers should demand, an end to all military spending, obviously an end to the alliance with the United States and Australia, and the money that is being wasted on the military, as well as prisons, should be redirected along with all of the profits of the billionaires into, essential needs.
1: So, you two guys, who are you voting for this year? Well, at this election?
2: Well, we there's no party in Parliament that represents our programme, and there's no party that represents a lesser evil. The task that we have is to build a new party. The Trotskyist movement, the International Committee of the Fourth International, has parties in many countries around the world, the US, Australia, Germany, Britain, and Sri Lanka. And we are fighting to build one here as well. That's the task that I think listeners who are sympathetic to socialism need to turn to, because there is no one to vote for.
1: And so, you're not voting?
2: No.
1: I'm glad to meet you, because I'm again probably the only person on a radio station saying, I ain't going to vote. God damn, you think I'm crazy or something? Why would I vote for these idiots? Overpaid. Four star, that's enough. And just in my good conscience, I'll be like, can't do it. I voted in the past, but I'm wiser now.
0: Well, people have to have something to vote for. If you're voting for the lesser evil, you're taking responsibility for what they do, and this is this is what happens every election, is that the population are told, well, vote for the lesser evil. Now, what we've seen in the last lot of elections is that more and more people are not voting, or not even registering. There is a whole pool of working people who don't have any confidence anymore in the established parliamentary system, and that's why the main parties are in such crisis. Mm-hmm. I mean, there is a crisis of bourgeois rule in New Zealand. Neither Labor nor National can pull together enough votes to at the moment. Neither of them have a path into office. There are more and more people looking for an alternative, but it has to be a real alternative. Our position, as Tom has just said, is that there does need to be a new genuine socialist alternative that people can vote for, and that's where that's what we're seeking to do.
1: Have you heard of the Free Palestine Party? They are on the election list this year. This election, I mean.
2: I have heard of them. I have to say I'm not well informed about them.
1: Well, they do say, we don't care if you vote for us. Vote for us or not. We just want to have our name on the bit of paper so people can see, oh, there's free, just to put that in the head. So,
2: Well, what I would say about that is, there's mass support for that message, obviously, and for opposition to the genocide in Gaza. There's been, as John was saying earlier, mass protests throughout the world, including here, which have sort of started to die out now. And I think that's not because the genocide has ended, it's continuing. Mm-hmm. But there is a sort of dead end that's been reached by the protest movement.
1: I've got to tell you, there's protests all the time going on every week. Here and throughout the country.
2: Yes.
1: But I guess you're talking about a big national.
2: The level of attendance is in decline internationally. I mean, there's there is, and there will be more mass protests. I think we can be sure of that. But they need a new direction. It can't just be to plead with Donald Trump to put pressure on Benjamin Netanyahu to rein him in, or to plead to the United Nations or any government. They have to take up they have to understand, really, that the fight against war is the fight against capitalism. It's not to change the minds of the people who are responsible for these atrocities, who should be in prison, but to overthrow them and to overthrow the whole system. And that means also that people need to understand the connection between the Gaza genocide, the war against Iran, and the war in Ukraine against Russia, as well as the preparations for war against China in this part of the world. This is all the same war. The people in Gaza, what's been done to them, as horrific as and atrocious as that is, that will be done to people all over the world unless we stop it now, unless the working class is able to put an end to this whole system.
1: Yes. Yeah. Aye. Well, mihi nui ki a kōrua. And yeah, we chatted for longer than I thought I was going to, because, but it's good because, yeah.
2: Thank you very much for having us, because I'm sure you're aware, there's massive censorship of any critical voices on Ukraine, the Ukraine war, any opposition to it, especially in New Zealand, but really everywhere. Mm. And so I just once again urge listeners to go to the World Socialist website and sign our petition to free Bogdan Cirochuk, and follow our coverage of that, and also to join our movement, the Socialist Equality Group in New Zealand.
1: And if you just tuned in, I've been talking to Tom Peters and John Braddock of World Socialist website. Kainui te mihi.
2: Thank you.

You ever know, though? You have to be disrespectful for me, Lord God. You ever tell it, though?

0: In it. I wanna see Rishi Sunak with a bullet in him. I'm not saying I'm the one that's gonna put it in him. All I'm saying, if you did it, good riddance, innit? Ah, pick up the pad, start cooking with it. Pick up the pad, start cooking with it. It's no wonder why I'm getting villainized. I look in your eyes and all I see is pussy in it.
1: I'll call upon the angels and archangels to protect this circle. I ask permission for this healing ceremony.

0: That's M-I-C, righteous, with bullet. All right. Kei te whakarongo koe ki te kupu, nā te kupu. Reading from blackagendareport.com, Johanna Fernandez and her unrelenting advocacy, Umia Abu-Jamal. This is a story from Anne Garrison, Bar, contributing editor, dated 19th August. Global peace and justice communities lost a warrior queen on July 30, 2026, when Dr. Johanna Fernandez, associate professor of history at Baruch College and the CUNY Graduate Center in New York, joined the ancestors. She had been suffering from non-small cell lung cancer, which is particularly painful in its late stages. At her memorial, a number of speakers expressed gratitude that she was finally free of pain. Others said that she feared dying alone, not having a significant other at this point in her life. But she did die surrounded by friends and family. Someone said that her significant other was Mumia Abu-Jamal because she had devoted so much of her life to advocating for his freedom and for that of other innocents behind bars because of our racist, vindictive criminal justice system. Johanna will also be remembered for her book, The Young Lords, A Radical History, which I will discuss in a future column. Today, I'm addressing her advocacy for Mumia in her meticulously researched documentary, Justice on Trial, The Case of Mumia Abu-Jamal. Johanna's documentary begins in the early night of December 9, 1981, when Mumia was moonlighting as a cab driver, and he saw his brother William pulled over by police next to his VW Beetle. He stopped to see what was happening. Both he and Officer Daniel Faulkner were shot in an ensuing altercation. Crime scene photographer Pedro P. Polakov heard the news on H-band that an officer was down and rushed to the scene from a fire he was documenting. He said he arrived in no more than 12 minutes and began taking photographs. At first, Polakov was convinced that Mumia must have committed the crime, but he came to doubt that after deeper study of the photographs. The infamous Judge Albert Sabo refused to allow Mumia's court-appointed lawyer to submit Polakov's photographs into evidence at Mumia's first trial. Court stenographer Terry Moore Carter said in a sworn affidavit later that she heard Sabo say, "I'm going to help them fry the nigger." Mumia's sister rushed to the hospital that Mumia had been taken to and told him that he would have to have emergency surgery. He agreed, then told her that he hadn't killed anyone. His face was so bruised and swollen by a police beating that she couldn't recognize him at first. We see footage of the Philadelphia Fraternal Order of Police and their allies, all of whom are white, rallying to demand Mumia's execution. Then footage of Mumia's supporters, all of whom are black, demanding justice for Mumia. Film narrator Juan Gonzalez tells us that Mumia's case is more than a trial. It is a battle over what justice means in America. What follows is a well-documented analysis of Mumia's initial prosecution, which continues to be the official account. We hear arguments of the prosecutors and of an individual who grew up with Faulkner and testifies to his character, presumably giving evidence that he would not have shot anyone without just cause. J. Patrick O'Connor, the editor of an online publication called Crime Watch, which specializes in, among other things, innocent cases, testified that he didn't even know if there was a crime scene investigation. He said that one of Polakov's photographs revealed that police had held Mumia's gun, meaning the claim that Mumia's fingerprints were on the gun was implausible. O'Connor also said that since officers testified that the most basic procedures for investigating a crime were done, he could only conclude that they were negative, that they did not implicate Mumia. Photographer Polakov said that his own photos were not admitted in evidence, and that in itself revealed that Mumia's first trial was unfair. Veronica Jones, the crime magazine editor, says that if we see one piece of evidence offered in Mumia's case, it is that there was another witness, Veronica Jones. A few months before Jones was scheduled to testify, she was arrested and jailed on a robbery charge, then unable to make bail. 15 officers came to her in jail and told her that if she would testify against Mumia, as she did, they would keep her from going to prison. In remorseful tears, Jones says that she had known nothing about Mumia and that no one who had not faced 15 years in prison could understand how desperate it feels. Mumia was convicted of first-degree murder on July 3, 1982. The next day, he was sentenced to die by lethal injection. On June 1, 1995, Pennsylvania Governor Tom Ridge signed the death warrant, scheduling his execution for August 17, 1995 at 10 p.m. Mumia had long since fired his court-appointed attorney and handed his defense to a team of lawyers and supporters who had scheduled their major petition for a retrial on August 21, 1995, 4 days after the date that Ridge had suddenly scheduled his execution. What could make it clearer that the state of Pennsylvania was vengefully determined to kill Mumia without further legal appeal? On August 8, 1995, Judge Albert Sabo, the same judge who had sentenced Mumia to death, issued an indefinite legal stay, halting the execution so that post-conviction evidentiary hearings could proceed. Mumia sat on death row for 29 years, where he wrote 10 books, including Live from Death Row, Reporter's Impassioned Writings on Injustice, Racism and Prison Brutalities, a collection of the radio editorials he produced with the help of radio professional Noel Hanrahan. On December 7, 2011, his death sentence was set aside and converted to life without parole, and he was moved from death row to the general prison population. During that time, his daughter, Samia Goldie Abdullah Jamal, and his wife, Wadia Jamal, joined the ancestors. And now, Johanna has as well. In his radio editorial dedicated to Johanna, Mumia said, "This piece is one of the hardest things I've ever had to do. We can honor both Johanna and Mumia by watching justice on trial. The case for Mumia Abu-Jamal. Learning and sharing the details of how he was framed and continuing to advocate for his freedom. We can also write to Mumia at smartcommunications.com/PADOC, Mumia Abu-Jamal, AM8335, SCI Mahanoy, C-O, P.O. Box 33028, St. Petersburg, FL33733. Now, unless you got a great memory, you probably wouldn't remember all that address, but it's not hard to track down the address where to support Mumia Abu-Jamal imprisoned. And right now I'm going to play the prison radio broadcast that Mumia has done, dated 8th of the 7th. That is the 7th of August, 26.
1: Dr. Johanna Fernandez, PhD, presente. As I remember first meeting her, when I was on death row, it becomes difficult to proceed. For this piece is one of the hardest things I've ever done. She was teaching at Carnegie Mellon University in Pittsburgh when a labor historian friend named Dave Demarest invited her to death row in nearby Greene County. When she accepted that invitation and walked into the death row visiting room, it was like a dark, dismal sight struck by a sunburst. Dr. Johanna Fernandez had arrived, shining with brilliance, beauty, intelligence, wit, and power. She grew up with three brothers, and like all brothers, they fought each other frequently, just like I did with my brothers. Guess who could cool them out? Johanna could. That youthful toughness made her stronger and allowed her to fight and struggle so well as an adult. That, in advice from her mentor, Dr. Manning Marable of Columbia, who gave her the words of Dr. Frantz Fanon from his masterpiece, The Wretched of the Earth, quote, "Each generation must discover its mission, fulfill it or betray it in relative opacity," unquote. Dr. Johanna Fernandez met many missions and she fought her battles with brilliance and grace. As she had been mentored, she mentored other younger scholars in how to walk and work in those two worlds of academia and activism. So every day, she put on her uniform, a black blazer and black slacks, her armor, and marched on to the struggles of this world. She touched movements all around this world, in France, in England, in Puerto Rico, and beyond. She, sadly, so very young, has left us. But her brilliance and her presence will never, ever be forgotten by any of us. Our beloved sister, Dr. Johanna Fernandez, at the young age of 55, joins the embrace of the ancestors. With love, not fear. This is Mumia Abu Jamal.
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3: Our next speaker is Professor Johanna Fernandez, filmmaker, activist, is the next speaker. She also will make it perfectly be clear. We must drive home the point of what is going on here. On the moon.
4: I think we have an opportunity that's historic in the city of Philadelphia. For 36 or 37 years, the media in Philadelphia has pretty much aped, they've parroted the line of the Fraternal Order of Police, of the Pennsylvania establishment, of the mayor of Philadelphia, all of whom used the case of Mumia Abu-Jamal in the 1980s and 1990s to build the apparatus of mass incarceration. Everyone around the world, from Africa to the Caribbean to Latin America to Amnesty International, has said that there is something profoundly wrong with the case of Mumia Abu-Jamal. But the Philadelphia media has pretty much carried out a blackout. Well, I'm here to tell you that it is time to change the narrative on the case of Mumia Abu-Jamal, and that begins by talking about who is Mumia Abu-Jamal. At the time of his incarceration, Mumia Abu-Jamal was an award-winning journalist. He won the coveted Armstrong Award from Columbia University for his reporting on the Pope's visit to Philadelphia. He was also elected the president of the Association of Black Journalists. Now, let me ask all you journalists here a question. If Mumia Abu-Jamal had been a white journalist, would we be having this conversation today? Would he be in prison today? Would he have been railroaded in the courts? Would he have been convicted in the court of public opinion? Absolutely not. Had he been a white, award-winning journalist, everyone in Philadelphia, the press included, would have given Mumia the benefit of the doubt. Now, it's important for us to know that not only was Mumia Abu-Jamal an award-winning journalist, he was also a father and a husband and a brother. Two of his brothers are high-ranking officers of the military. This is a son of Philadelphia. He is Philadelphia's native son, and he deserves an impartial hearing in the court of public appearance. Mumia has always maintained his innocence. I think it's important to note that we are gathered here today in the context of Black Lives Matter. In the context of Black Lives Matter, in the city that has the most corrupt and homicidal police department in the country. It was that homicidal police department and corrupt police department that framed Mumia Abu-Jamal. 15 of the 35 police officers involved in collecting evidence in Mumia's case. Within weeks of the end of Mumia's case, were tried and convicted of falsifying evidence and tampering with evidence to obtain convictions. The key investigator was Alfonso Giordano, who went to jail for tampering with evidence and falsifying evidence to obtain convictions. 2 years before Mumia was railroaded and framed by the police, the Department of Justice, for the first time in the history of the United States, took over the Philadelphia Police Department. That investigation that was initiated by the Department of Justice concluded that the level of homicidal violence on the part of the police against Black and Latino detainees, quote, shocks the conscience. They also said, the investigation, that the level of falsification of evidence and tampering with evidence on the part of police to obtain a conviction shocks the conscience. What else was going on in this case? The presiding judge, Albert Szabo, known as the hanging judge, was overheard by a court stenographer say to another judge, quote, "I'm going to help them fry the nigger," referring to how this judge, Albert Szabo, the hanging judge known around the world, was going to instruct the jury that was hearing Mumia's case. I think it's time for us to say that we can't acknowledge in the mainstream that there is a problem with the criminal justice system and that innocent people get put behind bars, but everything went right in the case of Mumia Abu-Jamal. That does not work. We know that exculpatory evidence was concealed by the prosecution, by Joe McGill. What was that exculpatory evidence? There was a fourth person at the crime scene. Kenneth Freeman was at the crime scene. The presence of Kenneth Freeman, who, by the way, was a sharpshooter. And if you know anything about how Daniel Faulkner was killed, you know that it was an execution-style killing. Mumia does not have that kind of training. Freeman, who was in the military, does. Why did the prosecution suppress that evidence at trial? Why? Let me tell you, and let us tell the DA of Philadelphia, that this is exculpatory evidence, and in any other case, this violation, which is known as a Brady violation, would immediately mean that Mumia Abu-Jamal would be released. A Brady violation, exculpatory evidence concealed at trial by the prosecutor. What else is the problem with the case of Mumia Abu-Jamal? Well, let us think about what Lynn Abraham, a former prosecutor of the city, said during one of the many, many scandals of police corruption and tampering with evidence and lying to obtain conviction. Lynn Abraham told the legal intelligencer that if she discovers that even one police officer lied in court in any case, she would immediately dismiss the case and send the defendant free. Because as Leah Tucker, the judge who's recently decided in this case that Mumia has the right to appeals, as he said, justice must be just. And you can't decide who you give freedom to and who you don't. So let me tell you what happened, how it was that lying took place in the court. Officer Forbes testified in court that he properly handled the guns retrieved at the crime scene. Well, the Polakoff photographs, which are online, the Pedro Polakoff photographs, show clearly that Officer Forbes is mishandling the guns with his bare hands. He lied on the stand. On that basis alone, Mumia Abu-Jamal should be freed immediately. Right. It was a promise to the people of the city of Philadelphia by Lynn Abraham in the context of one of dozens of moments when police brutality and police corruption has been exposed. We all know that every 5 years there's a massive case of police corruption in the city that's exposed. Amnesty International, by the way, their report in 2001 said all of this that we're saying, that Mumia's case violated minimum international standards safeguarding fair trial proceedings. The question is, why is Mumia in prison? Mumia is in prison not because he's guilty. Mumia is innocent. Mumia is in prison because he was

nation and figuring out who they were and what they stood for. He was the only journalist in Philadelphia who humanized the MOVE people, which is the assignment of every journalist. For his revolutionary politics, because Mumia is an anti-imperialist, because he fights against injustice the world over, because he was part of the Black Power movement, what we know is that the people who fight in this country for freedom get criminalized, much like Martin Luther King was put in a Birmingham jail, right? All of the people that we celebrate today in American history were radicals who were criminalized for speaking truth to power. That is the only reason why Mumia Abu-Jamal is in prison. A man who has written 10 books from prison. A prophetic voice for our time. Someone who can be a professor. Someone who's written 10 books. It is an embarrassment that this city maintains a man like Mumia Abu-Jamal behind bars. He's a political prisoner. He is one of many political prisoners in the United States who are in prison for their radicalism and activism in the Black Power era. I am here to tell you that Mumia is coming home. Mumia is coming home. This is a new day. We are here gathered in Philadelphia after the Occupy Wall Street movement, which essentially made popular all criticisms of capitalism. We are here after the Black Lives Matter movement. We are here in the middle of an economic crisis in this country, a crisis of healthcare in this country, when Americans and people in Philadelphia and Black and white and Latino people and people from all over the world are saying enough is enough. We need freedom. We need justice. And Mumia is part of that struggle for freedom and justice the world over. If Mumia comes home, you know what's going to happen? The entire establishment of Philadelphia is going to be on trial. That's right. When Judge Tucker was hearing Mumia's case, you know who showed up? The fraternal order of police took over the court. Yep. Joe McGill showed up. The original prosecutor showed up. Watcher, the lying cop who said that Mumia confessed to the crime 2 months after the incident, he was also in the court. Why? They were essentially intimidating the judge and sending him a message that they were going to get him if he did the right thing. But Leon Tucker did the right thing because he knows that there is a shift in consciousness in this country, that people are sick and tired of being sick and tired. And he knows, and he repeated over and over and over again, that Mumia's case is the most famous case in the world. That's what he said, in the world. And with that, he probably told us, and we know, that if there is a break in Mumia's case, if Mumia comes home, Schultz is going to come home. Political prisoner Schultz is going to come home. All the other political prisoners in the MOVE organization are going to come home. But ordinary people in this city are going to come home. People who should never have been incarcerated and who are victims of the crisis of police brutality. Free Mumia Abu-Jamal is the moral assignment of our generation. And the movement to free Mumia Abu-Jamal is asking you to come with us in this journey that will finally bring Mumia home and expose the darkness and the viciousness of this horrific system of the United States of America. Thank you very much.

0: te pātaka kōrero o te reo irirangi, o te upoko, o te ika. Are are mai o koutou karima.
1: I'm sending this message to you, Professor Shelley, in regard to the recording of Maori songs and hakas at Rotorua in connection with the celebrations at the opening of the Carve Meeting House, Tamatekapua. I am very pleased indeed that the opportunity has been afforded of putting these things upon record. For I can assure you that the generation which knows these things is about to pass away. I want to commend to you the men that you sent up, the officers you sent up to carry out the recording. It has had to be done at very odd times, late at night, and they have been very assiduous in regard to their duties. And we thank them very much and commend them to you. Now here are some ditties for your special edification, sung by Mrs. Hamana Mahuika and Mrs. Pehikuru Awatere of the Ngāti Porou tribe, and by myself.

0: Now they just say, now go ahead, kill.
1: I don't think you're as familiar with the movement called the Ring of Two Church. If you had followed one of the last songs sung here, that related the incident of Tecote being captured at Lisbon, and in the opinion of the Maori historian of his side in history, he was wrongly deported from New Zealand to the Chatham Islands as a rebel. I think you have the statement of a very high authority in the Church of England, the late Bishop W.L. Williams, father of Bishop Herbert Williams, that Tecote was there at the time when the military were making arrests at Gisborne. Tecote was wrongly pointed out as one of those who took part in those troubles, and he was deported. But being a man of very strong character, he resented his apprehension by the law, and determined on two things when he returned to New Zealand: to take his revenge on the Pākehā for one, and two, to take his revenge on those of his own kith and kin whom he charged with having been privy to his deportation. Hence you have the death of Lady Carroll's father. And on the vessel which brought him back from the Chatham Islands, you hear of one called Wārihi, who was thrown over. Wārihi belonged to Tecote's own tribe at Manutuke, and his living descendant is Mrs. Raymond Tecote, the father of the same family. But he had him thrown overboard because he was of the hapū, privy to the unlawful, which led to his deportation. Well, in moments of travel, and so close up too to the period when the Maori was born to take wreak his revenge in his own way, the Ring of Two movement began, and the Ring of Two Church was founded. I've been listening the last three nights to the songs and the chants of Tecote, and they all breathe the same spirit. The spirit of injustice that he felt, and the desire to avenge that injustice, and out of it a determination to hold on to all he could of the features in the Maori culture and his people. The Ring of Two Church stands today as one of the few living representatives of an attempt by the Maori people to Maorify the worship of God. That's the only difference between it, as far as I can see, and the other churches. It's a very interesting movement, well worth the study of serious men in New Zealand to get at what are one of the motives, the activating forces in the Maori tribes which contain adherents of Ring of Two-ism. And if I tell you that you have a very large section in the Thames, on the Whanganui River, in Taranaki, all round about Lake Rotoiti, practically from end to end of the Bay of Plenty, from Rangitai to Omaio, on the east coast, round about Tararua, Tikitiki, Tokumaru Bay, a few at Toraga Bay, practically the majority of Gisborne, the vast majority of the Gisborne Maori, the whole of the Wairoa hinterland, and a good many of those living in the front villages, and Mahia, and then you've got outcrops, or had outcrops, round about the Rangitike. Mrs. Jo Marumaru is the daughter of Eruere Takahu Edward Sullivan, who was one of the leading men in the Ring of Two movement. You will appreciate the extent of human territory covered by this movement. In the course of the years, naturally, as a living force, differences have grown up, branches have been established, and gradually they have been getting away from that spirit of unity which is associated with the name of the founder, the Kojiri Girang. I held the opinion that you cannot settle the Wairi trouble satisfactorily without dealing with the major trouble, and it's the differences that exist among the real two people. The troubles at Wainui are due to troubles within the Rimutu Church. Those had to be harmonized before they can speak to you, the representative of the Crown, as one body in regard to the solution of the present troubles at Wainui and the future of that property. Mr. Henare Ruru has told you something of the history. You're familiar with it from the files of your department. But in the view of the Ringatu Church, Mecca, Wainui is the Mecca of the Ringatu Church. Or as Chakoti put it, it is the eye of New Zealand, the country of New Zealand. Now I won't go any further with Wainui. I will put the Wainui case before you after we've had a feed. I want to follow the example of my friends here and deal with the latest development of science. That's this thing here. Of course, how it weighs down. This should have been sung really accompanying Mr. Henare Ruru's speech, because it refers to incidents in the history of one of his ancestors, the people.

0: I asked you for Mr. Balnevis' services because he and I have been associated with the movement from outside for the best part of 30 years. We know all their difficulties, and we've come to assist them to bring about a solution of their major problem, and that is the bringing together of the diverse elements within the church. And having done that, Winery problem itself solved itself. I'll be very glad to put that and other things. There's bound to be other things naturally when the minister comes round after lunch. And I have personally to thank you for all the trouble you put yourself to. The session opens today. You made a promise some months ago to visit Ruatoki and Winery, see things for yourself, hear at first hand what these people have to say about Winery, and then, having got all that, the whole story, to decide what is the best thing to do under the circumstances. I think you will be pleased with their suggestion for the Winery troubles. I'm quite sure that Mr. Campbell will too, because it falls into line with the policy of the Board of Native Affairs.
1: My late father, Sir R.P. Ranangata, always had the fear at the back of his mind that one day the old Maori chants would pass away. And he made it his life study to collect all these songs, at least as many as possibly he could get, record the words, and these are recorded in books. Ngā mō teatea, parts 1, 2, and we hope to produce very shortly part 3 of the series. But he was not satisfied with merely collecting the words of these chants. He persuaded the elders that they should record their voices, and with the equipment then available, I am speaking of 1909-10, he organized a team of himself, Sir Peter Buck, and Mr. Balnevis and others, by Mr. Mitchell, to go among the Maoris and record their voices, the chants, on the cylindrical records. That is Edison record, an Edison recorder they had in those days. And groups of elders were persuaded to come to Wellington and record these chants. Now, as time went on, the chants that were recorded, some on the East Coast, some in Rotorua, and some in North Auckland, were put away into the archives in the museum, in the Turnbull Library, and in the Maori Affairs Department. But years afterwards, there was an attempt made to reproduce these and put them on to tape and probably on to permanent discs. But there was nothing to be played on them. And, well, they've been put away for best part of 30 years now, and really written off by the Maori Purposes Fund Board. That is the board whose job it is to hold these such things as recordings of Maori chants and all. Now, it is very, very important that some means could be, if some means could be found to reproduce these chants. Now, just lately, the Wellington branch of the New Zealand Electronics Institute became interested in the reproduction of these chants, at least of the material on the discs, and we hope that before very long something can be done. Well, much of the material that is contained on these discs or on the wax cylinders, well, the old people have passed on, and the generation of people now living cannot sing them. Their historical chants, telling of the battles of olden days, and as time goes on, the fear that my late father had the back of his mind is fast coming true, that with the passing of the older people, this material as containing the chants will pass away.
2: That was W.T. Natter of the Maori Affairs Department in Wellington.
0: This particular chant is the one that was sung by the members of the Ngāti Porou tribe on the occasion of the death of the late Sir Abiona Ngata. And I think myself that it is a very suitable one to illustrate the type of work that I am doing. And it is called Kātira e Koro Te Takoto Irarora.

We are met together today to bid a last long farewell to the mortal remains of our illustrious elder, Te Apira Nangapa. Much has been said this week about his achievements in the realms of politics, economics, and literature. Achievements that are so unique, so divergent, and so enduring that Maoris may well say of Te Apira Nangapa, as did Ben Jonson of Shakespeare, that he was not of an age, but for all time. He was a full man in the Baconian sense. One would like to sit in silence and contemplate the virtues and gifts of intellect, the complexities of a personality that so often baffled many Pākehās. Ngata's mind ranged widely. He was well-versed in European history, philosophy, and literature. He could talk endlessly on comparative religion, and there was little about dairy and sheep farming that he didn't know. He was at once theoretical and practical. Up until he was about 64, whenever he returned home from parliamentary duties, he would make a beeline for the sheepyards. There you would see him with sleeves rolled up, with hat cocked, and with eyebrows laden with dust, drafting sheep and generally directing farm operations. Whether in sheepyards or cow bales or meeting houses, Te Apira Nangapa was always stimulating. Stimulating to the young and to the old. He had that gift of mixing with people, of saying the right thing. He had multitudinous gifts, well known to everybody. So long as he got enough to live on frugally, money did not appear to worry him. And there is no denying that his chief characteristic was an inborn sense of duty. He was obsessed with it from early youth, and he knew it. The significance of Ngata's attachment to Hikurangi Mountain and to the Valley of Waiapu is something that only his Ngāti Porou folk understand. He was indeed as moody and as restless as the Waiapu River itself, and as lofty, as expansive, and in a way as mysterious as Hikurangi itself. He had the gifts of the gods. Was not Apirana made of such stuff

for him whose head rests on the pillow which cannot be removed. The giant Potara tree has fallen. The lofty peak of the mountain has been leveled. A horn of the crescent moon has been severed. An open face has passed along the sunset trail of the broad pathway of Tane. Apira Nangata, farewell. 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

Everyone's got something to say about politics. Kei a koe hoki o whakaaro. Join Adrian, aka Mookie, as he gets into the kaupapa, the politicians, and the issues affecting our people. Ko tōranga pū, ia wenarei whak

conscious music, real kōrero, messages that move the mind and uplift the wairua. Join Dean Hapeta, aka Te Kupu The Word, for your weekly dose of conscious sounds and kōrero. Ia paraere, whā ki te ono e te ahi ahi, right here on Te Upoko o Te Ika. Te Kupu, nā Te Kupu.

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0: Kapawaidwa,
1: also known as Spirit's Bay. The name of Kapawaidwa comes from an event that took place in this area. Tohe, an ancestor, was lonely for his daughter who had moved away. His people didn't want him to go in search of his daughter, fearing he would die. To this he replied to them,
2: I can shelter from the rain, but I cannot shelter from the longing for my daughter. I shall search as far as Hokianga and beyond. All that you shall possess is my spirit.
1: Kapo, catch. 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
4: 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Thank you again for joining us, Kione, and having a kōrero about the trip over to Montreal, Canada, and the reasoning for that particular trip and what was achieved while you were over there as well. But first of all, I'll let you give us a bit of a kōrero about the kaupapa that was happening over there.

0: the Māori organization, and as well as, you know, to inspire other Indigenous peoples who attended the hui around claiming sovereignty, essentially, over this new digital infrastructure and digital society, and how we can build our own tools to support our communities rather than having to rent those tools or you know, have those tools be dictated to us by non-Indigenous corporations. I mean, the biggest part about it was really meeting other Indigenous people doing similar work to what we do at Te Hiku Media in the digital and artificial intelligence space.
1: And share a little bit more around the confidence of using these tools. We often speak about data sovereignty, but you've just raised around the sovereignty over these particular tools of artificial intelligence. Can you emphasize a little bit more or even expand on what that really means for us back home here in Aotearoa?
0: Yeah, well, you know, data sovereignty and digital sovereignty, we like to mention as well, is really just a journey, and we're all at a different place on our journeys. I think we're fortunate at Te Hiku Media, where we've been able to build our own capacity as an organization to train our own AI models from scratch, that we've built trust in our communities, you know, over the last three and a half decades. And that trust has been key in order for us to be kaitiaki of important data that helps us to train those models, as well as to create tools that our community also trusts to use, like our speech recognition tools. When talking with other Indigenous groups, you know, they're in all different sorts of places. So, for example, we actually met with the Inuit, and their language is Inuktitut. They've got thousands of speakers, and they conduct their daily lives in their reo, in their Indigenous reo, Inuktitut. And there is an organization, their Heritage, the Heritage Lab, and we met with them, and they've pretty much done the same things that we've done. But the focus for them has really been around translation and speech synthesis. So they'll have elders who have to go to the doctors, and maybe their French or their English is poor, and they need to speak with the doctor. So they've developed a tool where the doctor will speak in English or in French, and that will be transcribed. And those tools exist for mainstream colonial languages, ASR, speech recognition. And so once it's transcribed, then they have their own translation model that takes the English or the French and turns it into Inuktitut. And then that Inuktitut text is synthesized from one of six voices of their native speakers into Inuktitut. So that's a really good example of a practical application that is needed today, where AI can benefit an Indigenous community. But they've also had to build the translation tool and the synthesis tool because they didn't exist well enough for their language. I think Microsoft claims to do translation for Inuktitut, but it's terrible. It's absolutely terrible, like, you know, like Google's Translate for Te Reo Māori. So they've actually built their own translation model using something that the Chinese open sourced. And they found that actually something from the Chinese model, fine-tuned on their reo, works better than something from the English or the Americans model that they fine-tune on their reo. So listening to how they, you know, train these models, other Indigenous people, we can share in that knowledge and the experience and use what they've learned, you know, for our own work, and vice versa. So they shared how they've done translation and the unique problems they have with it, and we've shared how we've done speech recognition and the unique problems. And so that was the other important reason why we went to Montreal to meet with these groups, was to see how we can better collaborate, given minimal resources of funding, and, you know, minimal capacity, because we're all, you know, working too many different jobs and

0: a spread thin. But how can we work strategically together as Indigenous peoples to help us to build key technologies for our communities? And those technologies aren't solutions looking for problems. They are, our communities have determined what's most important, and we want to see if there's a technology out there either that we can acquire or use or build from the ground up to help our communities achieve what they want. And, you know, for us in the far north, it's language revitalization as well as sovereignty in all aspects of life, sovereignty, but certainly in this case for us, a digital sovereignty and data sovereignty.
1: And with all these like-minded people at this particular hui, and you having an opportunity to be on a panel, was there any particular focus for yourself while discussing these many issues? Was there one particular part that you really drew on and I suppose were even asked about with the experience through building what we currently have with the whare corridor, with the different applications that Te Hiku Media have developed over the years?
0: Yeah, I think, well, the the one thing that, you know, got claps and cheers from the crowd was when I talked about digital sovereignty and how do we kickstart that journey of digital sovereignty. And so the example I talked to specifically is data storage. Pretty much everyone who has anything online, you know, that data is most likely stored in an American corporation's facilities. Amazon, Google, Microsoft, and there are others, but those are the big players. And no matter what we do, whether we're on Facebook, you know, whether it's the whare corridor, once it's digital, there are very few players who pretty much own that entire digital infrastructure that is now global. And so when we say, we want to build our own AI for our Indigenous communities, you know, we want to build a language or Indigenous chatbot or whatever, often what that means is we now need to rent. We need to rent digital infrastructure from American corporations most of the time, or from other external parties, just so we can use these technologies. And so what I was trying to point out is, how can we find simple ways to actually take back ownership of key aspects of that digital infrastructure? So one key one is something called object storage, which is pretty much a file stored in the cloud somewhere. Now, there is a nonprofit in France, much like us, the nonprofit, who built a tool that allows anyone to build a highly resilient cloud storage system using hardware you probably have, using affordable hardware. And the key about this technology is that it's interoperable with the mainstream technology that these corporations use. And so what that means is, by simply installing the software on three different computers in three different locations, you can now take your data and store it on your own lands or on your own hardware. And you no longer need to rent that infrastructure from Amazon and from Google. It's a very small part of this big digital system that is essentially owned by a handful of companies. But little ideas like that, I think, are catalysts for our digital sovereignty journey. And in fact, that very thing we're hoping to implement at Te Hiku Media, because we still store data in Amazon. All of our stuff in whare corridor currently resides in Amazon, because that was the start of our journey. It was all we could do, you know, more than a decade ago. Now we're in a position where we're ready to repatriate that data, pull it out of Amazon, run it in our own infrastructure, right there in Kaitaia, and maybe a few sites out of Kaitaia for data resiliency. The technology exists for us to do this. The software exists because other nonprofits thinking like us are thinking, you know, what does digital sovereignty look like? And that was, that got cheers, because essentially I was saying, you know, we need to pull our stuff out of Amazon and, you know, and bring our data back on our own lands. But it's building the key technologies that's going to enable our sovereignty in the future. That needs to happen. And I think the, you know, everyone, indigenous and non-indigenous people who work in open source, you know, who care about distributed systems, who don't want these centralized tools that essentially funnel money back to a few corporations, you know, they see these movements as a catalyst for something that's going to build, I think, a better, more equitable digital society in the future.
1: Kia ora, no doubt you've built a lot more confidence with the networks and also the hui, the many discussions and all that has been shared during that time over in Canada at this one particular hui, and there'll be long-lasting relationships throughout this building of artificial intelligence amongst the many indigenous people. But any final kōrero that you'd like to share with our whānau listening back home in regards to, I suppose, some of those benefits that you're talking about within AI, because at times some of our whānau are still a little bit concerned about what it can do against us rather than how we can use it for our benefit.
0: Yeah, I think that's the most important thing, what you said right there, is that we're the ones in control of the technology, using it for our own benefits. And so long as we don't control that technology, then the controllers of that technology will apply it in a way that only benefits them. And currently, those controllers just want profits, right? They want profits to shareholders. But if we take that technology, and if we're in control of it, then we get to decide how it's used, where it's used, when it's used, and who should use it. And because we as communities know what's best for our communities, it only makes sense that the communities are in control of the technologies that interact with them in their daily lives. And that's the only way we're going to ensure that these AI tools will be safe for our people.
1: He mihia no kia koe mawene o ngā kōrero e kioni, me o koutou mahi kia puta atu ki Wanganui a rātou ngā iwi taketake o te ao ki wene o ngā tūmomo hui. 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
0: Ai, kia ora.
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However, after a long and tiresome journey, he stood on the highest point, with tears flowing down his cheeks, looking back to his home. Hence the name is remembered, Maringi Noa, the falling of tears, Maringi Noa.

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Damn.

baby. This feeling right now, this is what I've been dreaming of. 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
1: Yeah, nuit come papa.
2: Yeah, yeah. I read no. What's up, love?
3: Hey man.
2: Yeah.
3: What you listening to?
2: Fire and Ice got the track nice, you know what I mean?
3: Is that right?

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But what of the 12 suns? We live on their small axis, and also in the plethora of platforms. These black marks avoid us all the kids. 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

safe game. In the end, it's a waste way. 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
6: In this update, fire crews have been battling a blaze in Auckland's Mount Roskill overnight, which destroyed a two-storey house. Fire and emergency were alerted just after 9:30, with more than two dozen firefighters preventing it from spreading to other properties. Everyone was accounted for and the blaze is now out. A fire investigator is heading to the scene this morning. A health expert says current meningococcal vaccination programs are good as they are, but more awareness is needed. Earlier this week, it was confirmed 22-year-old Kyla Tewano Greensill died from the virus. Free vaccinations are available for 13 to 25s in their first year of living in close quarters, like hostels. Auckland University Medical and Health Sciences Professor John Fraser says broadening vaccine coverage isn't warranted.
7: The decision to offer the Bexsero vaccine free has been informed on what I would consider sound public health and health economics data, because that's where most of the cases occur.
6: At least three people are wounded after a sword attack at a high school in central Sweden. Two boys between the ages of 12 and 17 were seriously wounded at Brynäs School, northwest of the capital. The alleged attacker, a former student, has been shot in the leg by police. At least 16 people have died and dozens more are injured in Ukraine after Russia unleashed an hours-long missile and drone siege of the city. CNN reports mass damage at the country's largest shopping complex in Kryvyi Rih hit a second time while the response to the initial strike was underway. Meanwhile, Ukrainian strikes hit an oil refinery in Russia's Perm overnight. CNN's Nick Peyton-Walsh says Russia appears to have set its sights on civilian targets.
8: Ukraine's targeting more infrastructure and military, it seems, in its focus, but Russia increasingly brutal in what it's willing to hit out at.
6: That's news in this update. Liam Lawson will start outside the top 10 in his return to the Red Bull team at Formula One's Dutch Grand Prix. The Kiwi drivers qualified 11th for tonight's sprint race, with George Russell on pole. Lawson is frustrated not to be inside the top 10.
9: I feel quite good in the car. I was honestly feeling okay through quali. I thought we'd get through, so it's a shame.
6: Hawke's Bay are 4-4 in the NPC after a commanding 59-17 win over Manawatū in Napier. The Magpies were slow starters, with two late tries giving them a 17-12 advantage at halftime before they scored six in the second spell. Hawke's Bay captain Frank Lockhoare is proud of how things were set up into the second half on Sky Sport.
10: I felt we had the momentum, so going into the break it was calm, and then we came out and we rode that momentum and kept going, which was, I'm proud of the group.
6: That's sport. I'm Kalia Strong.
5: Ngā karere o te ao, ngā karere o te motu. ZP News on RNP.
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12: Weather and tides for Saturday, the 22nd of August, 2026. Ooh, the old year's just flown by, whānau. Already getting springtime. Fine apart from the chance of showers and the ranges. That's on our weather, whānau. Norwesterly winds today, so we like those winds. I like those winds over here. Usually when the winds come from the north there, that usually the sea, means the sea is pretty good up the coastways here. Might be the opposite up top end. Got the sun icon there, no clouds, no rain. So high today of 17 degrees, overnight low of 6. Currently in Ruatoria, we're on 6 degrees. Tide times, Uawa, low tide, 6:54 a.m, high tide, 1:32 p.m. Waipiro Bay low tide is at 7:06, already gone, an hour ago, whānau. High tide is at 1:45 this afternoon. And Hicks Bay, half an hour into your low tide already. I know Frankie will be out there already, eh? He'll be down there deep with the 11mm suit on, Ebe Kaiwi. And high tide for Hicks Bay will be at 2:03 this afternoon. Hey, don't forget to buckle up there. And thank you to Downers for bringing us our weather and our tides.
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12: Yes, since 1917.

Yeah, Gisborne Motors bringing us. Anyways, there, whānau, you're here with Dean Harrison on Radio Ngāti Pura. Of course, we're the first radio to see the sun, just so that you all know. I just want to give a big mihi out to all the people I've seen in the last week too with their real positive feedback on me in this role here too, whānau. So, hey, I didn't realise I was touching so many people out there, so it's a pleasure. I just want to send a big mihi out to the old cousin Tunis Harrison at Bay Trade there. Mum called in there last week to go and grab some stuff, and Tunis met her at the halfway there, wanted to do all her stuff for her, round her stuff up. So cuz he Tunis, you know, he tunes in all the way from Gisborne. He must be on there whare kōrero e pei whānau. So if you want to listen in and you're not in the rohe, excuse me, whare kōrero wep is the way you get it. So big me out to the old cousin Tunis, but everyone else too. There's been a few this week that have shared some feedback. So crack up, whānau. Awesome to hear. You don't sort of realise how many people you're touching out there. So appreciate all that feedback from everybody. Anyway, I'm going to get old Joshy Dearden on the phone soon. I'll send us to a couple of Wyatts there so we can warm the voice up, warm the phones up anyway before we get into a kōrero. And of course, Ngāti Pura East Coast Cowboys are in Whanganui today, and hey, mate, they didn't come any tougher than playing Whanganui in Whanganui, eh? You know, that's just, they've been one of the form teams for 20 years plus. Hilux Heartland's been happening, Heartland comp's been happening for 20 years now in the format that it's in. And Whanganui's been one of those teams for a long time, along with South Canterbury last week, of course, and Mid-Canterbury next week. You know, those two teams there, pretty tough. But anyway, we'll get a little bit of an insight on what's happening up those ways there. And I'm hoping you're making it hard for their manager there, or Darryl Crawford there. Make him work. Make it tough on him. I know you got a good group of fellas there. Met you all last week. And they make it too easy for the old manager. Got to make him do something there, eh? They make it too easy. Anyway, fine. Hey, don't forget our JB, fine. Go down and support our JB. Another hour they'll be kicking off, less than 50 minutes. You know, there'll be already some down there running around now, making patterns on the grass there. There's a little bit of a slight little frost in the grass there this morning. Anyways, got a couple of Wyatters here. Hori Shaw wants to jump in there. Sticks and Shanty, praise the magic man. And hey, big man, don't forget too, fine. If you didn't know, Northland took their Ranfurly Shield of Canterbury on Thursday night. And they'll be passing it around all of Ngāpuhi as we speak, and giving everybody a sniff of their taonga, because they take on Tasman next Sunday. So they got it for another 8 days there, guaranteed 8 days there. And hey, you never know, they might have it at the end of the year too. That's the thing with their Ranfurly Shield. That's the thing. And hey, just like the Barry Cup there last week, Ruatoria beating Wairo there. But mate, the challenges are coming. That's one thing about a Ranfurly Shield or any trophy that's a challenge trophy. Everybody's always coming. That's enough kōrero from me though. Hori Shaw, back in my arms. And then praise the magic man after that. Sticks and Shanty, and then hopefully we might have old Joshy Dearden on the other end of the line. Morning, whānau, here on Radio Ngāti Pura with Dean Harrison, bringing us our Gisborne Motors Saturday Sports Show. Ooh, we need to get a name for that, whānau, there. If anyone's got any names, yeah, don't be shy to reach out. Whānau, even if anyone's got any music requests or anything like that, yeah, just send them to our Facebook page or something like that, and then it might filter down through, and then you might get that wire on. Anyways, Hori Shaw, back in my arms. Morena.

Whoa, there was a bit of a blank spot there, whanau. Sorry about that. Forgot to push my button there. Oh, anyways, you're here with Dean Harrison on Radio Ngāti Porou. Already started my intro and the button wasn't even pushed there, whanau. Forgive me for that one there. Of course, Gisborne Motors bringing us the Saturday Sports Show. But I'm going to catch up with Joshie Dead and then Taipari Wirapa. They're over in Whanganui. But a little bit later, in about another 10 minutes, whanau. They must be doing some morning drills there, unless they're just wiping those pikaris out of the old eyes there. Yeah, but when I was there, I was up at 4 o'clock in the morning on game day, and I used to be over in the Ngāti Porou East Coast team. There's a little bit of a while ago now there, whanau. But anyway, we'll catch up with Joshie Dead and Taipari Wirapa, and they can give us a little bit of what's been happening over in Whanganui ways with the Ngāti Porou Kaupui. Anyways, better get us to some music there, whanau. Get us to some music there. Play by your rules by Power. Limitless and Free is another one that's coming up after that. Keisha Blair. And we'll take it from there. Another couple of Waiatas. Hopefully that'll bring us closer to 8:30. We're 20 minutes past 8 at the moment, whanau. And hey, man, if you want to just take a look outside, if you haven't looked outside yet, it's going to be a beautiful day today. No excuses for not mowing lawns if you're in the rohe today. Anyways, looks beautiful outside there. Nice little tinge of frost on the old ground there. Too much old shakies out there too this morning, brother Shaky. Awesome, bro. Awesome. Every morning that I'm on the old drill. A man keeping that main street of Ruatoria looking sharp. Anyways, he's a Waiata. Play by your rules by Power, Limitless and Free after their whanau, and then hopefully we'll catch up with these kaupui over in Whanganui a little bit after 8:30, and a little bit later on too we'll catch up with Tom Crosby, and it'll be good so we can dissect that All Blacks team, because the All Blacks are on early tomorrow morning there if you want to get up in the morning. And hey, whanau, if you're not going to watch that game live and you're going to watch that replay, then listen to me in the morning, because as soon as I get on, I'm telling everyone that score and all of that. So if you don't want to hear that score, you're going to watch a replay of that game, don't turn me on in the morning, because I'm giving you the latest of the latest. Even if the game's still going when I start tomorrow, I'll be giving you that score. Anyways, hey, don't forget JB down there today, whanau, at Whakarua Park. For the kids out there listening, high fives is the key. There's the kōrero from me today. Give everybody high fives, your teammates, your opposition, your coaches, your managers, actually just even the supporters on the sideline. When you get an opportunity, go give them a high five and thank them for being there and supporting what you're doing. Hey, JB, rugby out on those cold days, not made for everyone, but then it's made for everyone. So awesome. Anyways, that's enough kōrero. Play by your rules there. Who's that? Power. Moreno, whanau.

0: karere o te ao, ngā karere o te motu. ZB News on RNP.
1: In this update, fire crews have been battling a blaze in Auckland's Mount Roskill overnight, which destroyed a two-storey house. Fire and emergency were alerted just after 9:30, with more than two dozen firefighters preventing it from spreading to other properties. Everyone was accounted for and the blaze is now out. A fire investigator is heading to the scene this morning. A health expert says current meningococcal vaccination programs are good as they are, but more awareness is needed. Earlier this week, it was confirmed 22-year-old Kyla Tewano-Greensill died from the virus. Free vaccinations are available for 13 to 25s in their first year of living in close quarters, like hostels. Auckland University Medical and Health Sciences Professor John Fraser says broadening vaccine coverage isn't warranted.
2: The decision to offer the Bexsero vaccine free has been informed on what I would consider sound public health and health economics data, because that's where most of the cases occur.
1: At least three people are wounded after a sword attack at a high school in central Sweden. Two boys between the ages of 12 and 17 were seriously wounded at Brynäs School, northwest of the capital. The alleged attacker, a former student, has been shot in the leg by police. At least 16 people have died and dozens more are injured in Ukraine after Russia unleashed an hours-long missile and drone siege of the city. CNN reports mass damage at the country's largest shopping complex in Kryvyi Rih hit a second time while the response to the initial strike was underway. Meanwhile, Ukrainian strikes hit an oil refinery in Russia's Perm overnight. CNN's Nick Peyton-Walsh says Russia appears to have set its sights on civilian targets.
3: Ukraine's targeting more infrastructure and military, it seems, in its focus, but Russia increasingly brutal in what it's willing to hit out at.
1: That's news in this update. Liam Lawson will start outside the top 10 in his return to the Red Bull team at Formula One's Dutch Grand Prix. The Kiwi drivers qualified 11th for tonight's sprint race, with George Russell on pole. Lawson is frustrated not to be inside the top 10.
4: I feel quite good in the car. I was honestly feeling okay through quali. I thought we'd get through, so it's a shame.
1: Hawke's Bay are 4-4 in the NPC after a commanding 59-17 win over Manawatu in Napier. The Magpies were slow starters, with two late tries giving them a 17-12 advantage at halftime before they scored six in the second spell. Hawke's Bay captain Frank Lockhor is proud of how things were set up into the second half on Sky Sport.
5: I felt we had the momentum, so going into the break it was calm, and then we came out and we rode that momentum and kept going, which was, I'm proud of the group.
0: That's sport. I'm Kalia Strong. Ngā karere o te ao, ngā karere o te motu. ZB News on RNP.

0: Your Saturday morning roundup on Radio Ngāti Porou. 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
1: Hey, morning, and whānau, you're here with Dean Harrison on Radio Ngāti Porou. Just gonna get old Joshy Dearden and Taipari Wīrapō on the phone, whānau. So give me five songs. I'm gonna send you to, what is it, Long Ago by Herbs. You know it's not a show of mine if I don't have a Herbs and a UB40 song. But here's our Herbs one, Long Ago. And if we make it to Tiki Tani, Always On My Mind, we'll follow that one there, whānau. If not, we're gonna be speaking with some of those kaupui up in Whanganui this morning. Anyways, what have we got here? Long Ago by Herbs. You're here with on Reading Ngāti Porou with Dean Harrison bringing us our Gisborne Motors Saturday Sports Show.

0: This is your Saturday morning roundup on Radio Ngāti Porou. Proudly brought to you by Gisborne Motors in Grey Street, Gisborne's longest running dealership since 1917.
1: Yeah, morena whānau. You're here with Dean Harrison, and I've got a couple of kaupoi on the line there. As I said there to Joshy Dearden and Taupari Wirapa, and I think I'm pretty sure I'll pata might be there in the background listening in too. And I just told him there I'll ring him tomorrow for that game review. But anyway, gentlemen, is that Joshy and Taupari, he's there, brother?
2: Yeah, morning, bro. Morning,
1: not. Oh, yes. Oh, awesome. Hey, good to have you on this morning too. You know, Brozo, it's not easy to sort of go out of your way on a game day and a morning of the game. I sort of know what it's all like, but yeah, that was their contract I done with old Daryl last week. Hey, Joshy, you were there when I was talking about it, so yeah. I don't think he's had a choice that he's going to be on this morning, eh?
2: Yeah.
1: No, bro, first oh, Roger, I'm just going to get straight to it anyway. Brothers, first question for both of you. How are you both feeling today?
2: Pretty good. We had a good training on Thursday night and a good run yesterday. Feeling good. Got a good day down here, so ready to rip into it.
1: Yeah, love it.
2: Yeah, feeling pretty good. Yeah, it's going off what Joshy said. Yeah, good training, good captain's run yesterday. Feeling good.
1: Oh, that's awesome. Hey, that's awesome, man. That's their first question out of the way. Hey, Brother Taupari, I know your dad quite well. Oh, Junior, or Morgs Jr. One thing I might add though, bro, you look like you're a little bit faster and your skill set is a little bit higher than dad, so there must be mum side coming out of you, hey, my brother. Brother, is there any brother, any advice? What's some advice that your dad gave you, coming into the season, brother?
2: Oh, fuck. Well, you know him. Sorry. Yeah, you know him. He's a hard man to please. He just reckons, yeah, just get into it. If you're not ready, oh well, you're into it anyway. So yeah, that's all he said.
1: Yeah, massive. Hey, Joshy, after last week's game, tough game against South Canterbury, but bro, that's like the All Blacks playing South Africa first up, you're just getting straight into the cauldron there, coming up against South Canterbury, and same again against Whanganui, but what was something that you remember that Coach Charlie Ngātai said to you after last week's game, Joshy?
2: We're definitely our defensive game wasn't very good last week, so yeah, we just spoke about what we need to do coming into this week, and yeah, change it, get better at it.
1: Yes,
2: yeah, Reggie. Defensively, just make our tackles.
1: Yeah, bro, just when I was there last week at Hiraharama Marae with the team, bro, there's a good way to win that team there, and even the ones that you got around, Daryl and Charlie Ngātai. Is there anything that they come up with, bro, that like what do you think is some of the biggest threats that Whanganui will bring today?
2: They've got some good outside backs. They're 15, 14, 13, and their 10 are pretty sharp, so we have to get on top of them early and shut them down.
1: Yeah, that would be just like our thing last week, eh? Our number 12 and their number 8 last week. Oh, mate, we don't get big guys like that up the coast, eh, bro? That's a new experience for a lot of the players. They're coming up against giants like that, eh?
2: Yeah, big fellas. Now you just got to chop them low.
1: Yeah. Hey, bro, just when you were saying they're number 30 and number 14, I was looking at their Whanganui team list there, because I'm going to commentate on the radio from the live stream, bro, and I was looking at some of those names, and I was like, oh, bro, I had to practice some of those names there. I was going, ooh, they're tongue twisters, some of those names. Some of our Fijian brothers there from Whanganui, eh?
2: Yeah. They'll be hard to contain.
1: Roger. Okay, this one for you, Taupari. Taupari, so, since you've been in the squad now, you've been in there all year, who gives out of all the players, or even the coaches in there, who gives the best pre-game kōrero?
2: Oh, that's a hard choice. It's probably got to go between probably Pud or Parksy. Yeah, Parksy is good for a couple of good words. fire up the boys there.
1: Yeah, definitely. Yeah, I'll vouch on old Parksy too. Man, he's coming out with some gems. I've heard a few of his lines that old Parksy's been saying, and man, it just gets better and better with age there. I think he's got that quotes book at home or something that he must come up with a quote. Joshy, you on the bench today, Josh?
3: Yeah, coming off the bench.
1: Yeah, impact play, eh? Bro, you got any personal goals that you set for yourself, or not even for today, but even just for the season? Is there anything personally that you'd like to sort of achieve or, you know, try to?
3: Just when I come off the bench today, just bring a bit of energy, a bit more energy, keep the boys going, whatever the situation may be, but yeah, try and get that starting spot back.
1: Yeah, hey, love it. Hey, that's what competition brings, eh, bro? You know, bring that competition and make the most of it. To you, Taipari, your manager told me to ask you. I heard you had a court session there last night where you was all eating Weet-Bix and drinking water. But what was your experience of the court session, my brother, Taipari?
2: it was pretty freaky. there was a few things going on there. few dice rolls
1: there, eh? So you're gonna need the Weet-Bix the fastest, eh?
2: Started getting heated towards the end there too.
1: See our media man old Putter, is he still in the room? Is he still there too?
2: Yeah, he's sitting there biting at the bit. He's a bit broken. He didn't get the call this morning.
1: Just ask the bro.
2: Pacing up and down the room.
1: Yeah, I bet. Hey, just ask the bro Putter if he took his boots there. You know, you never know. Somebody might pull out the last minute there, eh?
2: he's got his boots there. He's been asking if anyone's not keen.
1: Yeah, I bet. And I bet you want to come on in that last minute there for a winning kick sort of scenario. He's done that a few times. Hey, just tell him too. He's telling me, I know he's listening, but you tell him too that I'll be ringing him tomorrow for a bit of a game review. So yeah, make sure he's got his notepad out today while he's watching.
2: Sweet.
1: Bro, for the both of you, anything you want to say to anyone back home, or you know, your whānau or supporters or anything, you know, you want to give them a bit of a shout out or a mention?
2: Just a shout out to everyone back home who puts up with us going away or going to training. We're sort of away a lot at this time of the year, so shout out to them for putting up with us.
1: Yeah, Roger. And you, type buddy?
2: Yeah, big shout out to the whānau, to the iwi back home. Just going off what Joshy said. It's an honour to be here to represent our iwi. Yeah.
1: Oh, massive. Hey, bro, it's an honour and a privilege for me too to have you on speaking about this as well too, you know. And you've done an awesome job too this morning. And at least you it's week two and you've also ticked your name off your list there, eh? Or Daryl's list will be getting smaller as we speak. But hey, done an awesome job. Bros, either of yous or both of yous, if you were to describe the game plan in three words, what would the three words be?
2: Probably fast, structured, skillful.
1: Yeah. And Taipari from those forwards.
2: Well, the forwards probably just tackle, dominant, and physical. Yeah.
1: Beautiful. Hey, that's beautiful words there. That's beautiful words. When I'm doing the old commentary too, I'll be watching, see if you fellas are doing those words. hey, brother, like I said, a privilege for me to speak to babies this morning there. And, game day today, so I don't want to take up too much of your time or distract you from what you've all got planned today, brothers, but I really appreciate it. And just want to wish you all the best from me personally, but also everyone back home, Ngāti Porou. And I'll be tuned into your fellas going this afternoon, and I'll give a commentary on the radio for all those listening. So if there's anyone around, bro, if anyone's messaging you, just let them know. There'll be I think there's a live stream on the YouTube Whanganui page, and I'll be doing a commentary for that on the radio, so people on the radio can listen in too. Anything you want to leave the world with, brother? I think you've said pretty all this morning, eh?
2: It's all good. Yep, cheers, dude.
1: Yeah, awesome. All the best for today, brothers, and don't forget to tell old Pata to get their notebook out, because we'll catch up with him. Awesome, brothers. Hey, it's it. Week two out of the way. Pre-game talk. Hey, really appreciate you fellas calling in this morning.
3: Man, dude, thank you. All awesome. Good. Thank you very much.
1: All the best, gentlemen. Joshy Dearden and Taipari Wirapa there over in Whanganui there. And hey, they said a little bit showers over there. Whānau, a little bit showery this morning. But yeah, you know, back here in Ruatoria, back on the coast, ooh, the old weather is looking good out here. Whānau, looking good anyway. You know, if you haven't put that jug on, whānau, again, put that jug on. We're looking at the time there, 8:48 on a Saturday morning, 22nd of August. And I just want to give just a big shout out to our man Shaky there. I was just having a talk to him just about 20 minutes ago, asking him if he knew that pink tree was on the main street of Ruatoria. Excuse me, because it's always full with tui at this time of year, whānau. So if you come into Ruatoria, have a look at the pink tree opposite the radio station there. Because, man, there's about 20 tui on there every springtime. It's sort of this good sign that spring is in the air when you see all the tui in their tree. And I was just talking to our man Shaky out there, and then his lovely partner pulls up and wishes him happy birthday. And I go, so happy birthday, Shaky. Awesome, brother. See you out there every morning, rain, hail, or snow. So we're rain, hail, or snow this winter, and I see you out there keeping their main street of Ruatoria looking sharp. Anyways, whānaus, 8:49, 10 minutes to 9, and AJB's going to be kicking off very shortly. If you're just hooning down there now, get those kids down there, go and get them warmed up because they'll be keen for a run around, and hey, it's going to be a beautiful day today. Burn them out now. JB action happening down at Whakarua Park, and just my words to all the kids out there, high fives today, kids. High fives for everyone, high fives for your teammates. Whenever they do something good, give them a high five. Even when they do something not so good, still give them a high five and tell them to get it the next time. Coaches and managers, give them high fives, and your opposition finally, no excuse for high fives today. So yeah, that's JB down at Whakarua Park today. And also Hamo Te Rangi will be playing Thames Valley Vixens at Boyd Park in Te Aroha, up past 11 this morning. And the Kaupoi Ngāti Porou East Coast play Whanganui at 1 o'clock, whānau, so just be aware of those times for the Heartland. Hilux Heartland will be at 1 o'clock kickoff there, so everybody's on. I think all the games at 1 o'clock. Everybody be tuning in at 2:30 for the old game, and then they'll be getting the full time score because the game should be already over. Anyways, that's enough kōrero from me. Here's our Tiki Tāne song that I didn't play before. Always on my mind, Tiki Tāne. House of Shem after that, and then of course UB 41-10. Morena whānau, you're here with Dean Harrison on Radio Ngāti Porou. Said all morning, first radio station to see the sun every single day, and that sun is out today, whānau. It's going to be a beauty. Morena.

0: Marie. 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
2: Ngā karere o te ao, ngā karere o te motu. ZB News on RMP.
3: In this update, a person's in a critical condition after crashing into several parked cars in Auckland's Howick overnight. Emergency services were called to Ridge Road at just after 1 a.m. The serious crash unit's investigating. A person's died after a single vehicle crash in Northland's Maungakaramia near Whangarei yesterday evening. The road's since reopened with inquiries ongoing. ACT is hoping big money backers will support its cancer hospital plan, paired with some crown funding. The party wants to build a $2 billion world-class cancer clinic in New Zealand, with campuses in Auckland and Christchurch. It's an idea Paul Henry shared when he was announced as a candidate last month. Henry says the party would also ditch a planned cap on donation tax credits to increase incentives for donors.
4: Why would we want to stand in the way of people who are wanting to donate their tax-paid income for the betterment of New Zealand?

0: tonight for its sixth year, with 4 hours of live music across four stages. 13 Kiwi artists, including Push Push and Op Shop, will take the stage. Christchurch City Council Events Team Lead Mark Royal says it's a great opportunity for local artists to perform to new audiences while music fans discover their next favourite band.
1: It's been great to see bands play over the years and start to grow their fan bases and help build their careers, having a great platform like this festival to perform at.
0: That's news. Two sports and All Blacks captain Adi Savia has declared himself ready for the rigours of Test rugby after returning from a mini break. Savia stayed home from the start of the South African tour in order to freshen him up after a long 18 months. Savia says arriving a couple of weeks after the main squad allowed him to recharge.
2: You know those things that you don't realise you need it until you're in it, and obviously just being a dad, drop-offs, pick-ups, helping wifey where she needs me around the house, kind of those things are take it for granted when you're always on the go, so it was really nice being present at home.
0: World number one Jannik Sinner will miss the US Open with a right knee injury. Sinner hasn't played a match since beating Alexander Zverev last month to successfully defend his Wimbledon title and missed recent events in Canada and Cincinnati. That's sport. I'm Kalia Strong.
3: Ngā karere o te ao, ngā karere o te motu. ZB News on RNP. Ngā tohu huarere me ngā tai, he mea taitoko ngā jaunas.
4: Weather for Saturday the 22nd of August 2026. Fine apart from the chance of showers in the ranges. Ooh, don't look like no showers in the ranges. Looking up deep down into the ranges there, up towards Tararua ways there, they don't look like no chance of showers today, whānau. That's just iometer though, that's the iometer. Got the sunny emojis, there's a big sun on there, no clouds, no rain, so we're looking like it's going to be a beautiful day here. High today of 17 degrees and an overnight low of 6, and currently we're about 8 degrees in Ruatoria, but hey, that'll climb up in the next hour, and it'll just climb. Tide times, Uawa low tide was this morning, 2 hours ago, 6:54 a.m. Your high tide will be at 1:32 p.m. Waipiro Bay, same with you, 7:06 was the low. And high tide is at 2:15 this afternoon. Hicks Bay, 7:31. Well, Frankie will be ready to get out. Mind you, he only needs 10 minutes to fill that sack up, eh? Frankie, 7:31 a.m. was the low tide. High tide will be at 1:57 p.m. this afternoon. Yeah, thank you to Downers. And don't forget to buckle up. Buckle up.
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4: Te whānau here with Dune Harrison, yeah, on Radio Ngāti Porou, of course, the first radio station to see the sun. And this is our Saturday sports show, of course, brought to us by Gisborne Motors. We'll catch up with Tom Crosby very shortly. Tom, if you're listening in, we'll send us to a Waiata and I'll give you a call, eh? Send you a bit of a call. But just another mihi out to all those ones at JB. 9:05. First games would have already kicked in. You can see all those vehicles flying down there, heading down there. Hey, let those kids go. Let them go. Let them run wild there down at Whakarua Park. It looks like it's a beautiful day for the kids to be running around and enjoying a bit of rugby. Of course, Hamotirangi have got their game against Thames Valley Vixens up at in Te Aroha, Boyd Park. And that'll be 11:30 this morning, their game. The Kaupoi are in Whanganui, up against Whanganui. Hey, tough team. They had South Africa last week and they got England this week, eh? That's how it is, whānau. That's how well these two teams actually in the mid-Canterbury next week is like playing France, D. So tough intro for Ngāti Porou East Coast into the Hilux Heartland competition this year. But that game will be at 1 o'clock. I'm going to be doing radio commentary for that, whānau, So tune in. There'll be a live stream video will be on the Whanganui YouTube page, I think they got. And I'll be doing commentary for that on the radio, so that at least all our ones that are tuning on the radio will be able to hear what's happening over at Cook's Garden in Whanganui. And I was just talking to Josh Dearden before this morning about some of those players, and hooey, yeah, some big names in there finally, but I think I got my lips around those names. We'll soon see. Anyway, come tune in at 1 o'clock on Radio Ngāti Porou whānau, and we'll have a bit of a hopefully have some have some commentary for that game. Ngāti Porou East Coast taking on Whanganui at Cook's Garden. And don't forget, All Blacks in the morning, first thing in the morning too, for all those ones that want to get

0: o'clock was, but don't quote me on this, but 4 o'clock I think is the kickoff, but 3 o'clock build up. And hopefully you have some, hopefully have a good result there from the All Blacks, eh? If you've been watching any of the old hype and they're building up, oh, it's a crack up. It's a crack up, whānau, the hype, you know, the SAFers, all the South African supporters and media, oh, they're the best team in the world. And then all of the New Zealanders are exactly the same. All Blacks are the best team in the world too, but eh, it's called the Great Rivalry Tour. And I see they got a new trophy there too for the tournament. And it's a trophy that can be split in half too, whānau. So if the series is drawn 2-2, because it's 4 games, then they'll split their trophy and both teams can take half the trophy home each. I don't know why they made a new trophy though, because I thought they used to play for the Freedom Cup there, or the Nelson Mandela, dedicated to Nelson Mandela. But anyway, that game there will be tomorrow morning, so we'll have the result for you for that on Sunday. Anyways, I think I'm talking too much. We're looking at 8:08 there. On a beautiful Saturday morning, I'm going to send us to a couple of Waiatas, Bano, and then we'll catch up with Tom Crosby, and he can give us that virtual tour, and then he can give, I just want to hear his opinions on this All Black team and everything in between there, Bano. There's a bit of sports that have been happening. Of course, Pauri Bay got a home game again today against Horowhenua. So, but the men in town have a bit more, and I'm just curious about the weather, because this fine weather must be just over us on the coast there, eh? Looking beautiful outside there, whānau. Anyways, you're here with Dune Harrison. Whare kōrero wap, whānau, if you're away from our frequencies, 93.3, 98.5 FM. I'm pretty sure they're 585 AM still goes. Man, you can get there from, you can get there from the islands, I think. Whare kōrero app is the way to go there. Everything's digital, and you can always catch up later on anything that you may have missed, and all the iwi radio stations on the whare kōrero app, whānau, so it's the best way to tune into to a lot, actually. Anyways, stand by me for the cause with this one, and then here's my UB40 song. I snuck it down the list there. 1 and 10, UB40 will be on after that. If it makes it, otherwise we're going to have Tom Crosby on, and you probably round us up to 10 o'clock. Anyways, you're here with Dune Harrison Radio in Ngātipuro, and like I said all morning, first radio station to see the sun.
1: Oh boy. 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
1: Yeah, it's a good introduction there. You know, you don't have to introduce this fellow. He's been on. He's on every Saturday. Makes my job a pleasure to the Morena Tom.
2: Morena Dooney, and morena to all our beautiful people up the coast here. The sky down here is sky blue like the Ngāti Porou East Coast jersey.
1: That's a good tohu, eh? That's a good tohu there.
2: I tell you what, mate, conditions for rugby as opposed to last week was like Cyclone Gabrielle with that wind blowing right down the middle there, and it was a battle up the coast, and it was all certainly a battle down here as the two home teams just got pipped at the gate by two very good teams. To be fair, bro, Wairarapa Bush were average as, and our guys just didn't take one of those kicks that mattered the most, eh? And never mind, they'll learn from that there. They've got Hora Whanua, who also lost to Bill Osborne Tonga. To King Country last week, so they'll be sweating on that and smarting from that loss, because you got to have those wins to keep yourself interested in those top places, eh, bro? So, all good there.
1: And it goes quick, eh, bro?
2: And how's yourself?
1: Bro. I'm good, bro. Yeah. Especially, like you said this morning, waking up this morning, a beautiful Sunday. Normally, I go for my normal Saturday morning walk there. Oh, no, I went to the run this morning. It was that awesome, bro. I was jogging this morning.
2: You look as fit as that fellow I've just been talking to, one of the Coast Legends, or Ian Logan, he's looking sharp, but apparently he's got his golf final gears, tomorrow.
1: Eh?
2: He's playing against the Cook Bro. So I said, you'll be right there. Uncle's all good too, bro. So good luck there. Yeah. When you get to work and you see beautiful people from the coast so early in the morning, just makes me crow's feet in my eyes smile with happiness, eh, bro?
1: The cockles,
2: and if you don't know what crow's feet are, mate,
1: yeah.
2: You don't know what crow's feet are, bro, that's just like those are happy wrinkles, eh, bro?
1: that man smiling, he's been smiling for a long time, that guy.
2: absolutely, bro. I just helped us. This lady, bro, walking, I was opening up my yard this morning, bro, and this lady was walking past in high heels, looking like she's just coming home from a night out, and she's walking past me, and she tripped over in her high heels in front of me. Oh, you're right there, it's all good. And I helped her up there, bro, and gave her a cold water out of my fridge there, make sure she was all right, bro. It was like she was hyperventilating, bro. She must have had a busy night last night, but she tripped over one of my potholes in my concrete outside the yard there, and I was, oh, heck, I better give her a drink and all that, and she scolded like a bloody champion, and on the way she went, she was all right there, although she was carrying her high heels, though, because it was like, oh, poor thing. Just like the roads up the coast, mate, even our footpaths down here are terrible bro. That's what I put that down to.
1: Yeah, I didn't want to laugh there, but I was holding back my laugh there, but babe, sort those potholes out, eh? You've got to look out for those ones with the high heels, man.
2: Oh, bro, sometimes you might even think, Jesus Christ, you might disappear, bro. It was like, oh, heck, where did you go? But anyway, terrible, terrible footpaths down here, and the council needs to do something about it there. Come on, you councillors, sort our roads out up the coast and our footpaths so our whānau can travel safely without rolling their ankles and all that sort of stuff there.
1: This is why you were there, my brother, helped her up, eh? Anyways, what's up? You're going to give us their virtual tour of the yard, eh, my brother, before we carry on.
2: Oh, their virtual tour. Yeah. Oh, tell you what, bro. And then now today's been up and down. The week's been up and down and all that sort of stuff. But we managed to get rid of about four cars there. But and the ad that went in the paper there. Oh, bro. Everyone must be cooked there, because there's no changes to our ad this week there, because our lady, she was cooking bed there, and I wanted to make a few changes there, but then it was sending all the photos to Auckland and all that, and then it was like, here come, I'll just wait. So all those cars that are in there, some of them are actually out there, so like that Hyundai iLoad van that's gone, That's a 2021. That was actually really, really cheap at that one, even at $28,995. A guy from Auckland bought that. But I do have some wonderful, wonderful vehicles here. Now, whanau, if you're looking for a smaller SUV type vehicle, I've got a 2019 Mazda CX-3. Now, this is the Takami, so this is the top of the line one here, Fuzz. And it's got the black wheels, it's got the full tins, 2 litre auto. It's done 93,000 k's, fully optioned, this one here, beautiful in this soul red colour, and that's $24,995 there. Next to that there, if you're looking for something slightly bigger, but out of, you know, not the price of a Ford Everest, I've got a 2017 Toyota Highlander. Now, this is really, really nice truck, this one here, or SUV, I should say, and that sort of metallic-y brownie grey. 3.5 litre V6, but also it's got the 7 seats, four-wheel drive. Absolutely stunning, this one here was, and it is only, or was $27,995, it's now $25,995. Nice vehicle to drive, and it does, you know, it will handle those coast roads no problem at all there, and it'll absorb all those big potholes up the coast here as well. So check that one out there also. Someone looking for a little bit more luxury, there's a 2024 Ford Escape. It's the ST line, absolutely fantastic. It is a hybrid, and it is also all-wheel drive as well. Super quiet, loads of extras. You can start this vehicle with a flick of your phone, and it's only done 10,000 k's. It was $46,995, now $42,500. Absolutely great buy, that one there. And then otherwise, if someone's looking for something a little bit cheaper, that's still a little bit got a little bit of ground clearance and all that, I've just traded this 2013 Holden Captiva. It's the LT model, so 2.4. It's done 143 k's, absolutely tidy as anything there, mate. So you know, there are a few scratches, but for $4,500, you can't argue with that. Yeah, it's only done 143,000 k's there. Fantastic buy near that one there. Next on the list here is a 2014 Subaru LeVorg. It was like a legacy, but it's the LeVorg model, so that's the top of the line again. This has got all the Ford cameras, got everything there, full leather trim, 2 litre turbo, and alloys, airbags, ABS brakes. This was $12,995, and it's now $10,995, so absolutely fantastic buy in there. And then also, I have a lot of utes that have just come in. But I've also got, and you'll see this next week as well, I've got a fantastic one-owner SsangYong ute. Now, this is the Action Sports ute. It's not in the paper at the moment there. It will be in it next week. It is $12,995, only done 95,000 k's. It's got a hard lid, six-speed manual, four-wheel drive, absolutely immaculate. I'll tell you, it's immaculate, mate. And there's even a set of car seat covers for the front there, which I've taken out, which so we give it a clean yesterday. And man, it's nice. But $12,995 for a 2013 SsangYong ute with a hard lid, six-speed manual, and four-wheel drive, most of importantly. But that'll be in the paper next week anyway. But 2021 Wildtrak X. Now, this is the top-of-line Wildtrak there, 2-litre auto. Only done 35,000 k's, $43,500, was $46,000. 2023 Wildtrak, new shape Wildtrak, this one here, done 21,500 k's. And it's a beautiful truck there, 2-litre bi-turbo. Top of the line, again, Wildtraks are beautiful, $55,990. And then also I got a 2025 Ford Everest Sport, as new, only done 20,000 k's there, was $72,995, now 70,500 there. Loads of goodies, absolutely brand new tyres on this one here as well, must mention that there, brand new tyres on that one there as well. And I've also got a couple of trades that have come in, late model with canopies, just like this 25 Ranger XLT here at $61,500. Again, I've got two of those that are arriving as well. So, whanau, if you're looking for a truck or a ute or whatever you're looking for, I've got them from $12,995 right up to $70,000 plus. So, and there's also easy finance options available for you as well. So if you're looking for anything, SUVs, small cars, I've got plenty of those there. I've got hatchbacks, I've got the whole lot, station wagons, and also family big size SUVs. People were in Auckland seem to be loving them and all that sort of stuff there. So you know what, they get to get the best prices as well. And there's been comments from three customers that they've travelled down here from Auckland, Wellsford, and one even just before Whangarei, and they just said our prices are fantastic. And being able to have this opportunity to do a road trip, fly down here and do a road trip home, that's been the biggest buzz here. Boom. Oh, this lady, she bought her truck last week, and they ended up on the 90-mile beach on their nice wild track and all that, and sent me photos of all these snappers that they've been catching up there as well. Oh. And you know, hey, so Paula, back up the 90-mile beach with your mate Horowhere and Marahiki, babe, because I know the Horo will be listening, and they're pulling out big snappers and all that there. And and I was thinking, I hope they washed all the sand off.
1: I thought you were going to say she sent a photo of the truck there. She sent a photo of the fish.
2: I was not worried about the truck, baby. It's the adventures that these people were able to go and do on their new truck and all that sort of stuff there. And at 90 mile beach, which is not exactly 90 mile beach, I think it's like 63 miles or something like that. If someone could correct me on that. And there's pippies galore, baby. Tuatua. Oh, baby. No one should go hungry up there, bro. Absolutely not.
1: Yeah.
2: That's my thoughts for the day.
1: Yeah, unless you're Paulin or Harawira in the fishing comp there, you might get a little bit hungry.
2: I don't know about Paulin, but it'll take a lot to fill up on Harawira too, bro. You know, cracker.
1: Yeah. What are you going to get up early in the morning, watch the All Blacks live, brother? Or wait for that replay in the morning there, the more decent hour?
2: I want to know when everyone else is knowing as well there, bro. And you know, I got my All Black shirt on today there, bro. So I'm fizzing at the bung to check this game out and all that sort of stuff there. And it's going to be a great game of rugby as well. You know, the old South Africans were quietly confident and fair enough as well, because you know the last outing was a 43-10 shellacking in Wellington and all that. So they went through there quietly confident, but when those tight games become tighter and all that sort of stuff there, the All Blacks are going to be, you know, they're at Ellis Park, you know, capacity there at 62,000 people, 62,000 there. There'll be 57,000, there'll be 50,000 roaring, crazy Springbok fans and all that sort of stuff there, to the New Zealand contingent of around 5,000. And they will be separated at birth over there too, bro, because they'll be in groups. And they'll have like seats of about four or five, and they'll have about six or seven Bokki supporters in there racking them up, and then they'll be separated. So there's a lot of groups here. There's one that just left Gisborne on Tuesday to head over headed by the great patron of New Zealand rugby, Ian Kirkpatrick, All Black number 666. That's the Devil's number. And there's a lot of Gisborne people, 33 Gisborne people went over there, and a lot of them will be just absolutely just, you know, frothing at the mouth, getting into that atmosphere, which will start building very, very soon as well. So the All Blacks have had their last captain's run, Sir John Kerwin, and ran us through there, and he's over there with Kevin Mialamu, and one of our favourite Hurricanes is old Dane Coles as well, and Beaver is over there as well. They're all doing their bit to promote it, but Victor Matfield and all that sort of stuff there, they are quietly confident there, but in the media they say that Dave Rooney, his cool, calm demeanor is starting to Razzie, but I don't know, mate. I don't know what goes through that Razzie Rasmus, because he's a bit of eccentric, similar like to, you know, his thought pattern and all that little thing. He's a bit different and all that sort of stuff, and probably sometimes I think I'm on the spectrum too, but you know, that's another I think probably the All Blacks versus that there, they'll have to suck it all up and soak it all up there. You know you've got 879 test caps versus 1,043 in the Springbok team, so that's huge, bro.
1: Yeah.
2: And you know, it's just, you know, and they'll be playing for Damian Delende, his 100th test cap as well. It's taken a long time for him to get there as well, because he's been in and out of the spot teams, but him and Jesse Creel, massive. You know, if you've seen like Bodie Barrett, You know how tall Brody is easily. He's 1.95 meters, so what's that, 6'5", 6'6". These guys here are sort of in that mid to 6'3s and all that, and they're up against, you know, Jordy Barrett and Quinn Tupia. But there ain't gonna be no, there ain't gonna be no happy handouts down there, bro. There's it's gonna be a pitch for the ages there, bro.
1: Yeah. Hey, I was just talking about what's our man, Jesse Creel. Man, that fella's just muscles on muscles, that fella, eh? He hasn't got an ounce of fat on him.
2: Oh, bro, you know, well, the Maoris, and the Maoris in the gyms down here, they call them bumps on bumps, bro. And that's what, that's what they talk about our island brothers like that there, and all Kau Tamatea used to be bumps on bumps, and then they Ratu Vitake used to play for King Country, and he was bumps on bumps, and so that sort of, you're right though, bro. And these fellows, they're ripped, eh, bro? And they're picking up 75 kg dumbbells, and you know, and treating them like a 5 kg dumbbell, bro. And it's funny, bro, when we're talking about dumbbells and all that, bro, I started doing that dumbbell action, you know, doing your I've got nothing in my hands, bro. I might have to use my orange, bro.
1: Yeah, I'm going to say a can of beans, but
2: now I feel better. 0.5 of a gram of an orange. I'm doing some dumbbell actions there, because maybe my guns might get bigger. But yeah, these guys are a different level and all that sort of stuff there, bro. But I tell you what. Yeah, you know, there's a guy called Willie Uppy Arthur, and he taught these fellas here, bro. He taught them at an age there. You go and hit them in the tender spots, cuz, and they'll soon cry like babies, and we'll soon see how that goes there, bro. You know, special SAS tactics here, bro.
1: Bro, just talking bumps on bumps. A few of our young campaigners out there. I remember the old man used to describe Victor Simpson. He was one of those fellas that had bumps on bumps there. You know, so a few of those young timers out there, they remember Victor Simpson used to play. You know, he was a bit of a Canterbury man back in the day. All Black.
2: Oh, bro, he was my driver in my milk run when I was a boy. So he was one of the reasons here, bro. Yeah. And he was always him and Henry Simpson, his brother, bro. Yes. And he was you're right there, bro. And those sidesteppers. Well, his sidestep, Ruatapoki sidestep, we used to say was a Pickering Street shuffle, because we all grew up together. And my nephew, Rua, back in the day there, he was the skinniest little rat he was, and he was the only one that could run, you know, try and take us on. All the Crosby boys are tying the hooies and all that. And it was always where you get that little hooa, bro, and give him a shoulder. And then he saw us doing the old Pickering Street shuffle. So, yeah, no, Rua grew up with it and went through with it and all that sort of stuff there. But Victor was another one there. He is more of a hip swerve. He was very, very strong. And I remember one time there, way back in 1978 there, this is a little bit of useless information for you guys there, not many people would probably know this or even, I'm just going to tell the story, bro. We played Kaidi for the Weka Ball, which is like the Ranfurly Shield, or kids rugby here in Gisborne, and Kaidi had held it for 10 years unbeaten, you know, at home. And baby, our little old team from Waikiki, bro, there was no buses or parents to take us over there. You know, our warm-up, bro, it was run from Waikiki City School in Pickering Street over to Clyde School, bro. And we had to go around Ida Road, or, you know, and we were all there running in the line there, bro. And anyway, we got there, we were all warmed up and all that, played the game there. Well, we beat them, babe. We beat them 8-4 back in the day. We lifted the Weka Ball up in there, bro.
1: Yeah.
2: I got two tries, bro.
1: And the only two tries would be 4 points a try, didn't they?
2: Back then, hey, bro, you know, talking about that lady in the high heels, bro, she just walked past again.
1: She might have been on her way to work.
2: Yeah, bro, I don't know. Anyway, so yeah, we beat them 8-4. We lifted the Weka Ball, and that was on a Wednesday. And then we played them again on a Saturday and beat them by the same score, bro.
1: Hey,
2: And Victor was the coach, plus also had boys high at the time. And he was refereeing the game as well. But you were cheating, bro. And they just tried their best to beat us, but they didn't. So just information. Beat them twice.
1: No, that's some good information. Hey, brother, I love that. I love that information. Hey, a lot of people will be able to relate to all of that too, bro. Hey, there'll probably be some that will be listening. They were played in their game, eh?
2: Oh, mate, I could tell you everyone that played in that game for us. And I still got an old mate who I regularly see. I actually saw him yesterday. a guy called John Howard. He was there, one of their superstars, plus Victor's younger brother, Johnny Simpson, who ended up playing rugby league and all that sort of stuff there, and went down the... He didn't go down the pathway of his All Black brother, Victor, way back in 85 when he played for the... when he played for the All Blacks and all that sort of stuff against Argentina and all that sort of stuff there. So, you know, Victor toured with them and also went away with the Cavaliers in 86.
1: Yep.
2: And, yeah, he was a very good seven of Canterbury rugby, along with Tony Thorpe, ex-Gizzy Boys High. They all played together back in the day.
1: Yeah.
2: And, yeah, no, just, you know, just a little, a few legends of rugby there.
1: Victor's
2: a really, really good guy, bro. Really good guy.
1: I hear that too. I've never actually met him. I remember when I had done a little bit of time with GMC in the mid-90s there, I think, and Mutu was GMC man, and so he got me to go down, and Henry Simpson was the coach of GMC at that time. Yeah, pretty stoic sort of guy, eh? You don't get much emotion out of that fella, eh?
2: No, mate, just a stone face, eh, bro? But good fella. So those guys there, we grew up there. Their old man, John Simpson, our parents used to go cutting firewood on a Sunday after a Sunday morning, and those guys all used to be there. So we used to not only do the milk run with them, we grew up with them, and you know, we used to help the old man and all that sort of stuff there. My brother, they'd cut up all the wood, and my brother would flick me the book. You know, he'd be practicing his passing by doing that there, and I'd catch it and stack the truck. You know, and we did that for 7 or 8 years of. 7 or 8 years of our kids' lifetime there, and my sister stayed at home most of the time there, and you know, that was us growing up, and then Dad and them would go and have their bottles of beer and all that sort of stuff. We'd go and grab some guns and go and shoot birds and all that with a slug gun, and that was our growing up. Best time of our lives, mate.
1: Awesome, yeah. That's awesome. I love that, brother. You know, being a bit of a historian and researcher myself, I love all of that kōrero, brother, going back.
2: You know what? There's probably not enough hours in the day, there, bro. To be fair, bro, if you and I were together, bro, we would talk and talk and talk until the rugby was on the next.
1: Yeah, 100%.
2: Maybe have one or two signees as well there. Oh, Jesus. Hey, I shouldn't say that. It's a family show.
1: The protein, the nice protein shake there. The bubbly protein shake.
2: Yeah, mate. The All Blacks versus the Springboks tomorrow morning, 3 o'clock. Get up, whanau. This is probably the most important test series in 30 years since the last time as well. Mm. And you know, it's almost as famous as our fellow birthday fellow yesterday. Mate, you know, Mark Williams, he used to sing "Yesterday Was Just the Beginning of My Life."
1: Yeah.
2: Hey, and it was his birthday yesterday there, and you know, he's an absolute legend as well, bro. But yeah, you know, we've got to pull a birthday out somewhere, bro. And Mark Williams is the closest I could think of.
1: We're getting closer to the spring now. That's when all the clever babies are sort of born there. All those Virgos there. It's starting to get into Virgos. We're still in the Leos.
2: This is your birthday coming up too, bro.
1: The first day of spring there. I'll be celebrating my 21st. I'll be celebrating another 21st there.
2: Okay, Ngāti Porou East Coast versus Whanganui. Good game. That's going to be, eh, bro?
1: Yes, bro. Yeah, I was just saying earlier too, tough too. You know, the team have got a... They've had a pretty tough introduction to Hilux Heartland this year, bro. Eh?
2: Yeah, it seems so. But you know what? There's always that draw of not knowing what's going to happen, and you know, Whanganui, they put West Coast to the sword last week, 62 points to 21, and that was down at John Thurgeon Park. So you know, it's going to be a big ask for our boys this weekend there. But you know what, I believe in them. You know, they may not win the game, but it won't be a thrashing either. And I believe that game will be won in the fourth pack, because that Whanganui grounds is pretty damn good as well, bro. You know, Cook's Garden's a nice little field and that, eh?
1: Yeah, no, nah, definitely. It was good to see their Morling try last. We had old Joe Royal in last Saturday, and he got that. They got their Morling try. There was another one they could have got too, but they didn't, and they would have kept that game a little bit closer, I thought. I was just looking at this team. We've got Manahi, Joe Royal, and Jaya Mori in the front, and then Taipari making his, was that Heartland debut? I think that is Richie Green and Locks. Te Pihi, Will Bowling for number 8, and Te Aotai Tuhaka as our Lucy's there. Sammy Parks, Te Aranga Hakiwai at first 5. See old Api Peff in there. Tremaine Butler, Leithan and Terangi Fraser on the wings. And Fletcher Carpenter. Fletcher Carpenter got some wheels, bro. If I can move.
2: Oh, bro. Bro, yeah. Like, we did talk about that last week, bro. And we did say he's got more toes than a Roman sandal and all that sort of stuff. Yeah, but this guy is next level 7 quick, eh, bro? You know, and... you know, and I imagine that as I was flicking through, but it was very hard to see. Looks like he's put on a bit of beef as well, bro. You know, and that muscle, you know, that certainly helps his, that helps his cause there, bro. Because I know all of these jerseys these days, bro. They're you know, in the backs, they're still pretty tight there, bro. You know, and you know, you need a little bit of breathing space there. And it looks like he's filled his one out pretty good too, eh, bro?
1: Yeah, no, that's right too. Hey, I was just gonna say there, my nephew in Australia sent me a New South Wales jersey. My first ever New South Wales rugby league jersey there, and it was an XL, and then my daughter was saying to me, can it even fit? So they, I'm not a player, we don't want that tight fit. we don't want that tight fit around the nudgy there, hey?
2: Yeah, bro, I'll tell you what, when you got one of them players' jerseys on there, bro, I've got Jose Gisler, Māori jersey number 11 on the back of it, and I put it on the other day, and I'll tell you what, bro, ooh, I was holding my breath when you do, bro. I was like, yeah. And then I let it out there. Oh, there's a little pouch there, bro. I better take it off there, bro, and do some work over the summer.
1: Over the summer. Yeah, they're good material. There's jerseys. They hold them in tight. They hold you in tight.
2: Well, they do, right, bro. It's like, holy, okay, you know, you're, it's a, I said, yeah, no one can grip you. You have to actually hold on tight anyway. So, good day of those jerseys. And I got, and I told you when we had that, Classic All Blacks, and I got a signed Classic All Blacks jersey. I put that on as well. Oh, that was nice on these, bro. So they must be doing it for the ages as well. So that was like a, that was like an XL, but it was a nice fit, that one there, bro. I could wear it as a shirt, you know?
1: Yeah,
2: like, you know,
1: well.
2: I've put it on once, bro, and that's all it'll get, bro, and we'll never wear it again. It'll be up in the jersey collection as well there too. So yeah, that's gonna be good. So Ngāti Porou East Coast versus the Whanganui.
1: Yep.
2: That's gonna be a good tight game there, bro. I think probably Whanganui being on their home ground, they do have that biggest advantage there. So we'll have to wait for a home ground advantage and good ground conditions, but let's just hope that you know, it's a close game there as well.
1: The girls are good, I think. Yeah, Hamotori, before I jump in, just while I got on the list, on my list there, the girls have got Thames Valley as well too, bro, and I'll just add in there, they had Portia Wycliffe Woodman and Renee Wycliffe Woodman presented the jerseys there last night too. So, mate, like you were saying, that's the Richie McCaw of the women's game there presenting jerseys.
2: He's the goat right there. And we were talking off air and all that sort of, my apologies for not acknowledging the beautiful woman, because they, you know, they are a massive part of the future girls of Dreams as well and all that sort of stuff. But you're right, the other goat. What I can't understand is, hey, get these bloody Sheilas fucking travelling to Ruatoria and give the girls, you know, from other regions a taste of a hospitality. Ngāti Porou East Coast hospitality, and man, they will be talking about it forever. Because I remember when we went, Pauli Bay went and played Thames Valley in Te Aroha, and the girls were there, and they got away to a flying start. Thames Valley and our girls came back and actually ended up winning that game. And I'll tell you what, hospitality there, bro. Would have been better to go to a 5-year-old's birthday party up the coast there, bro, because it would have been, it was a hell of a lot better at one of them. Bro, it was embarrassing, bro. Yeah. And they had paper plates. So you had to put like 3 plates underneath it, because and people were walking back and everything was dripping out of the plates. It was like, and I'll tell you what, if I would have been the person running that club there, bro, I would have been gutted as well, because there was food all over the ground and all that, because it was leaking and the mince was real runny and all that sort of stuff.
1: That's pretty observant of you, hey, brother, to notice all those things. But hey brother, that's that. Just what doubled down on what you see. You know, they just need to be hosted a couple of times, and then they sort of know, oh, this is, you know, this is how they do it over the year, eh? So
2: yeah, that's the standard, mate. You know, when us as a club down in our Gisborne with our OBM, our standard is high. When you got to feed them, if you feed one person, you feed the whole lot. Everybody feed them, and they will come. And that was our standard, and it's high. And also, you know, not as high as the Ngāti Porou East Coast, because their hospitality and the manaakitanga up there is the best in the world, as far as I'm concerned, eh, bro?
1: Yeah, no, that's awesome. Hey, bro, while we're talking about this Wahine team, I got it right in front of me, so I'll just read out this team, give them the flowers that they deserve. The Judy Wadi, Mariah Green, Charlie Kaki, Hoa Kaki Ray, Zoel Heaney Price, Tucker Khan Edmonds, Te Kura Ngata, Airinga Mate, Casey Gobi. Oh, I seen old Te Kura with the offload last week too. Awesome. Lele Moana Bada Tamatea, she'll be making her debut. Kaurangi Dalia. Tali Jade Kemp, I think I got her name wrong last week. Delta Terona, who was the medalist, Charmaine McMinimum medalist. Aureke Beach, yeah. Crystal Asiata, Tara Puketapu Hunt, and Lily Rudlin is there. That's their starting, Hamoterangi starting 15 for today. So all those ladies, all the best.
2: Absolutely, mate. All the best to those ladies, mate, and may you bring the fruits of your labour home. And man, that's going to be a great game up there, mate. And hopefully the weather looks like the weather up all around the North Island looks pretty good there too, bro. So yeah, all the best to our ladies up there, mate. And you know, it's going to be a great game. And I probably think they'll go back to Tauranga tonight and then come home tomorrow, eh, bro?
1: Yeah, I'm not sure on what their plans are. I know talking to Daryl, the Kaupoi will be straight after the game, they'll be heading home. So Barry Cup tomorrow too, meant to be. Tokomaru Bay versus Ruatoria, brother. Wairo came up last Sunday and then went back to Wairo with no cup.
2: Oh!
1: Yeah, so Ruatoria played Wairo last Sunday.
2: Was Wairo winning at any stage there? Because I may have seen that on Facebook or something like that.
1: Yeah, well, hey, it was a close game. And it was exactly like the game last year, was what somebody said when Ruatoria beat Wairo. It was quite similar to that. But hey, Wairo came up here to get that trophy, bro. And then I was just saying to old Nat Fox last night, saying, bro, I've been down to Wairo many a time and not succeeded, but I don't think why many of those Wairo followers probably ever been to Whakarua Park in their life, actually, tell you the truth. But it's been a while since we've seen them there.
2: Good crowd up there, bro?
1: They turned up. They turned up for their game on Sunday, even though it was sort of, nobody sort of really didn't know about it, wasn't sort of thrown out there too much. But hey, Wairo had a team. They had 60 players named in their squad during the week. So
2: I saw that there. But oh my god, you can only put 15 on at a time. They're almost watch out. Poker's on his way up there.
1: Yeah,
2: bro.
1: That's
2: you
1: right. That's how it works.
2: Know.
1: Yeah, Northland done the same thing. But everybody was expecting Wairo or 21 plus there last week, bro, and they didn't get it.
2: Oh, if you're going up the coast on a Sunday for a Barry Cup game there, bro, you bet as much as you like at your peril. But Jesus Christ, expect to go to war, get in those trenches, bro, and if those trenches are not strong enough, bro, they will come. Collapse on you, and that's what happened.
1: Yep, that's exactly. Yeah, and hey, man, you know, everything is against you. I was saying it earlier there, even coming up on the road is against you, you know, the cows on the road, they're all against you. The weather, bro, the grass on the field, it's all against you. The lines, the flags, you know, you gotta be on, and you gotta hope that the opposition ain't, because you know, that's how that rolls, eh, brother? That Barry Cup.
2: Absolutely, mate. Absolutely, bro. And and then Poverty Bay playing Horowhenua and 1 o'clock at Rugby Park as well. There, good crowd last week as well. Even though the rain was there and it wasn't conducive to running rugby, but you know, it was you play with the wind and you stick with the wind. You take your points on offer and you know, don't kick to the thing and lose the line out. So you know, this time around, I think they would have learnt. Plus, also, Horowhenua will be smart in from losing that Bill Osborne-Tonga as well.
1: Yeah, that was a high-scoring game. Yeah. But King Country seems to be the team that likes to, hey, they're the team that sort of comes
2: Yeah. Like the, you give them a spoon, because they like the like the stirrers of that of the Heartland competition. Amen. You know, and then you know, and then you also see that. Mid Canterbury got their beans last night as well. Yesterday from last week from North Otago as well. So
1: yeah, last year's champs in Canterbury. Yeah, bro.
2: Exactly, bro. So
1: and King Country got Thames Valley. They got to put their Bill Osborne on the line straight away against Thames Valley. We know Thames Valley, man. They've been pretty decent the last 8 years.
2: Yes, mate. Yeah. Young guy from young ex-Gizzy Boys High player Quinn Collard. I think he scored something like 27 points or something. You know, like huge. And he's engaged to a young Gisborne girl here. And they've just had a little baby last year. And he's a good fella. But we were trying to get him to come back to Pauly Bay, but his mother-in-law said no. Stays with Thames Valley because he's got in the New Zealand Heartland team and all that sort of stuff there. But keep an eye for that name there, Quinn Collard. Good boy, lovely boy, and good comes from a great family as well, bro.
1: Yes, that's awesome. Hey, that's awesome. What's Poverty Bay's chances against Horowhenua today? You reckon, brother?
2: You'd have to give them a fair shot and all that sort of stuff there. They've named a pretty strong team. There's a few fellas missing, but it's same old. Get in there, you got to get your set piece done right first. And it looks as though they've had a few changes. Cohen Loffel has come back into fullback. He's a good, steady young player. And Bosco took a CJ back onto the wing, so he's one of he's a very good finisher. He's our Sevi Reese of Pauly Bay Rugby. He scores tries for than probably
1: for
2: no
1: fun.
2: One else.
1: He scores tries for fun, doesn't he?
2: Yeah. And we were talking about bumps on all that. Mr. took a CJ as a bumps on bumps there, bro. Right? Because he's got muscles where, how do you get muscles on that, bro? Yeah.
1: Like, four muscles on his calf muscle.
2: they just seem to have a different sort of muscle formation, these Fijians and all that sort of stuff. Yeah, my son, he did a thesis on Fijian sports people, especially sevens and rugby thing, and did a thesis on twitch fibers for the Fijians and all that sort of stuff there, and it was actually really, really interesting and all that sort of stuff there. And he got a degree and a double degree in sports science and health and nutrition and that there. And and then he sees Fijians pulling up with leg muscles or cramps and all that. He tells me exactly what it is and all that sort of stuff there. But bugger if I know what it is, because it's a medical term, bro.
1: Yeah, they call it fast twitch fibers, those Fijians, eh? Yeah, man. That'd be really interesting. So, wonder they're more than the sprinting, eh? You know, they got the sprinting.
2: You would think so, Avery. I was always thinking that maybe Fijians, because they're such big tall, lanky fellas and all that sort of stuff, they might be good at high jump or long jump or something like that there too, Avery.
1: Yeah, true. True that. Maybe we can put some more money into Fiji and into the athletics program, eh?
2: I think it will go to Bunny Rava, whatever his name is there, the Prime Minister of the. Yeah, I think he might just like putting it into his army, bro, so he can have a next takeover or something like that. Yeah. Oh, I shouldn't have said that. Anyway, we'll put it into rugby, bro.
1: Hey, bro, I just heard you talking about their Pauly Bay team and some of those players. Bro, I watched Hawke's Bay last night. They destroyed Manawatū. Bro, some of those. We were talking about how big some of those South Africans is, bro. There were some big boys that come on for Hawke's Bay last night. The first time I've seen them, bro. There were some brutes in there, bro. I've never seen them before. And, man, they destroyed.
2: Yeah. Bro, they and Manawatū have been going good, eh, bro? And fair play, but Hawke's Bay could probably field four teams, and they could have two teams in the maybe two teams in the Heartland. just to give guys games and make the competition. Bro, they would destroy any Heartland team, that the amount of players that they've got there. And it was surprising that we saw the whole amount of, like, the Taranaki team announced at the start of the season, and there was, you know, and it was just like, holy heck, they, again, they've got three pretty decent teams all in one squad and all that sort of stuff. I mean, if these guys aren't, and they're from home, let's just say they're from Polar Bay or East, from the East Coast, and these guys are third or fourth in line to get a call up to the NPC, why don't you release them and put them back into the back into the system where they come from and all that sort of stuff? They at least they're getting some game, and it's giving back to the province where they did most of their growing up in their rugby, and that kind of makes sense, and it gives the and what that does, it doesn't allow let's say Polio or East Coast to get these loan players because the players of origin are in the system, so they don't need to have that expense to go and get these loan players, or you know, to fly them in or do whatever, you know, and it just makes more sense instead of your club play, good club players in Auckland or Wellington or wherever they're coming from, and this is right across the whole board. Get your players of origin and get them back and all that sort of stuff there, instead of calling them loan players, and then everyone's on the same track, because you know, I just, there must be a way to do it, eh?
1: Yeah, no, I think so. And it'll definitely boost there. You know, we sort of need all those little extras on the thing. But then people say, oh, but they're taking the place of a local. But hey, if they are local, they're not taking no place of no local, because they are, right?
2: Exactly, bro. You know, and if they play their high school rugby in the region that you can bring them back, then bro, they are local players as far as I'm concerned. Yeah. You know, or you know, started out in at grassroots rugby. Imagine if we got Jamison Gibson Park back to Poverty Bay, or you know, all of these other players that have been playing well all around the country that have been part of the East Coast Poverty Bay Rugby Union a good portion of their lives. Jamo, he was born over in the Great Barrier Island and all that, but done all his growing up here. He played his little bit of rugby with our club in the JAB, and then went to Boys High, done really, really well. You know, just stuff like that. I mean, look, you ask Charlie. You know, Charlie went to Gisborne Boys High School, and you know, he played for Poverty Bay as an 18-year-old, scored a couple of good tries, and you know, and then he went off and you know, went to Wellington, and he's proceeded. Charlie would be lucky if he was 36, mate. So you know, to be fair, Bray, without his head knocks and all that, he could probably be still playing Super Rugby or you know, Heartland Rugby, and you know, and you know, that does happen every now and again there. But Charlie would probably been with his insurance and all that, would not be allowed to play rugby anymore anyway. So
1: just watching
2: the next best thing is
1: watching him at training the other night, brother. Watching him at training the other night. Yeah, that man looks good to go. He's still got the biggest calves in the world, the bro. You know, he still can't fit those socks because those calves are too big. Hey? But
2: that comes from his father's side, bro. You know, he was old Buff was a big man and all that sort of thing, but he was never an outside back or anything like that there, bro. He was a front rower, bro. He had no neck and he was good, bro. And he was a good cricketer as well, bro. Mate. Yeah, Kirk Nartai, but all the rest of us, you know, so Charlie's cousins and all that, they're all Quintany Nartai. They're playing for Waikato and, you know, doing all that sort of stuff there. So everyone's doing well, eh, bro, you know?
1: Awesome, yes. In their DNA, eh? Their nature versus nurture, eh? Yes, in the DNA.
2: Oh, mate, and then you got the Nukunuku side as well, bro, you know?
1: They're Nukunuku side can throw their cricket ball around, right? Eh? They got that in swing.
2: Oh, bro. Charlie was a good cricketer, bro, back in his day too, bro. Nothing wrong with that there, bro. Oh, all-rounders and that there.
1: Yeah,
2: he was good there, but the George Nukunuku, Johnny Nukunuku, that's his uncle.
1: Yep.
2: And obviously old Knox is Johnny Knox, legend of the Ngāti Porou East Coast Rugby. He was he was a good cricketer as well, and I've actually got a trophy, a lady who lost her husband a little while ago, dropped off a shield, which was the Nukunuku shield, and I'll see Charlie next, I'll show him as well. You know, in honour of George Nukunuku, and that was played between RB and Pirates.
1: Wow.
2: And they dropped it off. He goes, well, you'll know more about this here. And I say, yeah, I've got it here, right in my little old office here, bro. And it's here. Yeah, there we go. Oh, Hori Nukunuku. Here it is. There's the George Nukunuku Memorial Shield. And it's OBR. Gee, looks like OBR won it all the time. OBR Pirates, yeah, same, yeah, beautiful. That's awesome. A beautiful shield, bro.
1: So, oh, that's awesome.
2: Yeah.
1: A little bit of history there, T. Great. Hey, my brother, you know us. We can talk forever, but I'm down to the end of my shift now.
2: Hey? Yes, brother. Yes, I was just looking at that deal and shit, we talk a lot, eh, bro?
1: Yeah. Just as well we haven't had a few protein shakes, eh, my brother? But, hey, we're going to have to do that, though. We're definitely going to have to do that. And like you said, we'll be tuned in the early hours of tomorrow morning.
2: You never know, bro. One day I might just take the day off and might come up and join you in the studio.
1: Yeah, pick a good day. Yeah, you're allowed, my bro. I'd really enjoy that. Yeah.
2: All right, bro. Well, I'll tell you what, mate. I'll sign off here. Best radio station in New Zealand, as far as I'm concerned. Radio Ngāti Porou. Kia ora, everybody. This is Tom Crosby and Dune Harrison. And you guys all have a wonderful weekend. It's a beautiful day out there to do some gardening after the rugby. But also stay safe on our roads too, whanau. It's always we always got to have a little safety message out there. But also, it's always nice to catch up with all the wonderful people that come through from the coast and all that sort of stuff there. So, stay safe out there. Have a great day and enjoy each other's company, bro.
1: Beautiful, my brother. As always, it's a pleasure to always have you on and talk with you every Saturday. Really, really look forward to it, my brother. You take care, eh?
2: Yep, it's you, bro. Take care, my bro.
1: Awesome. Mr. Tom Crosby there with our all our kōrero about everything and anything. Anyway, like you said, if we're lucky we weren't on the protein shakes there, we'll be going on a bit longer. Anyway, I got a message there. Kushla Tengaire Emmanuel, we're kicking off a campaign at Hauiti Marae Uawa on Saturday, which is today, 22nd of August at 2 p.m. And Krisha would love everyone to join her whānau. So there was just a little notice that I got sent for Hayley Whitehall to put it out there. Go catch up with Kushla in Uawa Hauiti Marae at 2 o'clock today. Anyway, whānau, that's me. Comes into my shift to all our ones at JB. Hope you're enjoying it. Hamo te rangi, all the best for today. Kaupoe and Whanganui, all the best against Whanganui. Of course, the Hamo te rangi are playing against the Vixens, 11:30, that game, whānau. I'm sure these are stream on Gecko Productions. Check it out, whānau. I haven't had a look yet, but I know that they cover a lot of sports in their northern region. Check that one out. For the Heartland game,

0: Chase. Thank you, Father. Thanks for tuning in to me. And we'll catch up with everybody tomorrow. Enjoy.
1: Ngā karere o te ao, ngā karere o te motu. ZB News on RNP.
2: In this update, a police investigation's underway after a blaze in Auckland's Mount Roskill overnight, which collapsed a two-storey house. Emergency services were called to Parao Street at around 9:40pm. Everyone was accounted for and the blaze is now out. A fire investigator's attending and police have their own scene guards in place. The healthy home standards appear to be contributing to a huge drop in childhood hospitalisations. The standards were passed into law in 2017 but became mandatory last year, with all private rentals required to meet minimum standards for things like heating and insulation. Kate Rickard has more.
3: A University of Otago-led study found the standards were linked to an almost 30% drop in hospitalisations for children over 5 years. That's a total of around 2,800 fewer hospital admissions. Researchers say better housing can tackle health risks linked to cold, damp and inadequate homes.
2: Two people are critically injured and another seriously after a two-vehicle crash on State Highway 8's Omarama Lindis Pass Road near Wānaka. Emergency services were called to the scene between Lindis Pass Turris Road and Birchwood Road just after 7:30am. The section of road will remain closed in both directions for several hours. The future of fashion's putting their best work on display down one of the country's most influential runways. Walk the Line will see 78 designers aged 13 to 17 showcase their work at Auckland's Shed 10 today, selected from more than 100 entries. The New Zealand Fashion Week event, run by The Y, will crown one creative supreme designer of the year. Chief Executive Rebecca Russell says our creative industry is thriving and this just grows its future.
4: The future of work is really, really important, and I think people now more than ever need that real world experience, and Fashion Week, it just doesn't get any bigger than that.
2: That's news. To sports, and we begin at the opening match of the new English Premier League season in London.
5: Winning Premier League titles is hard. Retaining them is even harder, but Mikel Arteta's Arsenal are underway for the new campaign. The champions pick up where they left off.
2: Arsenal have made a classy start to their title defence with a 3-0 victory over newcomers Coventry City. All Blacks captain Ardie Savia has declared his side ready for the four-test series against South Africa. Savia, who missed the warm-up games in order to rest, will lead his side onto Ellis Park tomorrow morning for the first test. He says with a pause in the tour games, they've been able to dial in on the first test.
6: It's nice to get a full week of preparation. So, the energy's high, the vibe is high, the edge, we know how big of this tour is and this game on tomorrow.
2: That's sport. I'm Kalia Strong.
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0: karere o te ao, ngā karere o te motu. 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
1: In this update, a police investigation's underway after a blaze in Auckland's Mount Roscoe overnight, which collapsed a two-storey house. Emergency services were called to Parao Street at around 9:40pm. Everyone was accounted for and the blaze is now out. A fire investigator's attending and police have their own scene guards in place. The healthy home standards appear to be contributing to a huge drop in childhood hospitalisations. The standards were passed into law in 2017 but became mandatory last year, with all private rentals required to meet minimum standards for things like heating and insulation. Kate Rickard has more.
2: A University of Otago-led study found the standards were linked to an almost 30% drop in hospitalisations for children over 5 years. That's a total of around 2,800 fewer hospital admissions. Researchers say better housing can tackle health risks linked to cold, damp and inadequate homes.
1: Two people are critically injured and another seriously after a two-vehicle crash on State Highway 8's Omarama Lindis Pass Road near Wānaka. Emergency services were called to the scene between Lindis Pass Turris Road and Birchwood Road just after 7:30am. The section of road will remain closed in both directions for several hours. The future of fashion's putting their best work on display down one of the country's most influential runways. Walk the Line will see 78 designers aged 13 to 17 showcase their work at Auckland's Shed 10 today, selected from more than 100 entries. The New Zealand Fashion Week event, run by The Y, will crown one creative supreme designer of the year. Chief Executive Rebecca Russell says our creative industry is thriving and this just grows its future.
3: The future of work is really, really important, and I think people now more than ever need that real world experience. And Fashion Week, it just doesn't get any bigger than that.
1: That's news. To sports, and we begin at the opening match of the new English Premier League season in London.
4: Winning Premier League titles is hard. Retaining them is even harder, but Mikel Arteta's Arsenal are underway for the new campaign. The champions pick up where they left off.
1: Arsenal have made a classy start to their title defence with a 3-0 victory over newcomers Coventry City. All Blacks captain Ardie Savia has declared his side ready for the four-test series against South Africa. Savia, who missed the warm-up games in order to rest, will lead his side onto Ellis Park tomorrow morning for the first test. He says with a pause in the tour games, they've been able to dial in on the first test.
5: It's nice to get a full week of preparation. So, the energy's high, the vibe is high, the edge. We know how big of this tour is and this game on tomorrow.
1: That's sport. I'm Kalia Strong.
0: Ngā karere o te ao, ngā karere o te motu. 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

0: summer. 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
2: 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ZB News on RMP.
3: In this update, a police officer has been critically injured in Palmerston North overnight, allegedly run down by a fleeing driver. Kate Rickard reports.
4: Police say the driver failed to stop at about 2 a.m. on Amberley Avenue. They say the vehicle, which was not being pursued, hit a police officer who was laying spikes on Kairanga Bunnythorpe Road minutes later. The officer was airlifted to Wellington Hospital in a critical condition, while a second officer was treated for minor injuries.
3: The vehicle's two occupants were arrested at the scene, described by police as young people. A section of the road remains closed and an investigation's been launched. Claims reinstating pay equity could boost the economy by more than $13 billion over 4 years. The government announced sweeping changes to the system last year. Analysis by the Public Service Association, based on Treasury's own modelling, shows every dollar of government spending on pay equity would add over $2 to the economy. PSA National Secretary Fleur Fitzsimons says women are missing out in the middle of a cost of living crisis.
5: The economy's lost billions in growth and we've lost jobs, according to the modelling provided by our very own Treasury.
3: A fast-track application's been launched for a dry dock and marine maintenance facility at Whangarei's Marsden Point. The Northland Shipyard and Dry Dock projects estimated to boost the economy by more than $1 billion over almost 4 decades. It's set to bring an average of 1,700 jobs a year during the 3-year construction phase and 450 jobs once operating. Regional Development Minister Shane Jones says the project will reduce reliance on overseas dry docks in Australia and Asia and save owners hefty transit costs. Japan has enacted the death sentence for the first time in more than a year. 58-year-old Sunao Takumi has been executed after killing 5 people in an arson attack on a gaming parlour back in 2009. Japan's one of only 2 G7 countries to have the death penalty. That's news. To sport, and Arsenal have blasted into the new English Premier League season with a 3-0 win over Coventry City in London. The Gunners enjoyed 65% possession and had 19 shots at goal.

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Every time you hear the sound, someone's life could be depending on it. 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
1: 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They felt overwhelmed by the intense humidity of that climate. Nō reira koe nā ngā kupu hau mo te āhuatarangi mo tēnei wā. Takawai, humid, magi rānei, pipiwai, humidity.
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